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greetings and salutations, my rock and roll friends. Happy hump day, Chuck here, all the way till 1 o'clock in the morning. Do some midnight metal. I'll do some 90s and 9 Texas Trio tonight. And how about a healthy song about a tasty dessert?

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It was awful. You didn't miss a damn thing. You're better off listening to me on Friday night play the entire playlist back. That is not true at all. I heard it was an amazing show. Hopefully you got to go. Cross it off your bucket list. 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
3: Three songs from Texas artists every weeknight, 8:03. It is the Texas Trio. Tonight, we are going back to 1985, which was, I think, 15 years ago. Right?
4: Oh, my God.
3: 41 years ago? That's crazy. I will explain why here in a moment when I get to my second song on the Texas Trio tonight. So, it might become clear. I don't know if it's going to become clear or not. I was trying to figure out a way to make it all kind of fit together, and that's what I came up with. Kick it off with 1985's Afterburner, ZZ Top, Sleeping Bag. It's the Texas Trio, and it's all.

It is the Texas Trio on 93.7 KLBJ. Watchtower is the band right there. Violent Change is the name of the song. That one off there, Energetic Disassembly, which is another way to say explosion, which I kind of love. That was an album that influenced so much heavy metal that came after it. I can't even like put my finger on how many people cite that as a reason that they became technical death metal or whatever they are, man. But it's the first album that had Jason McMaster on it. And I spoke to Jason today because they're doing a comedy show called Punchlines and Backlines next Friday night over at Kick Butt Coffee, which is going to be pretty cool, featuring Jason McMaster doing comedy. I know. So that's he was in my head today, so I figured I wanted to put that one in. And the only thing I could think of was, like, how crazy was 1985? I mean, really, when you get down to it. ZZ Top kind of turning from the blues into the pop, progressive, extreme metal, and Stevie Ray Vaughan was Soul to Soul. Ain't gonna give up on love. It's the Texas Trio.

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1: You didn't win those sticks and Chicago tickets on the last mornings with Matt and Bob because you weren't listening. So you'll be listening to the next mornings with Matt and Bob, and maybe you'll win those sticks and Chicago tickets. Plus, it's Thursday. We'll have a list of things for you to do this weekend.

Chewy's going to be out on Friday, man, on the Motor Mile City Limits Nissan from 4 to 6 on Friday. Hook up with him. Grab yourself some tickets to go check out Iron Maiden. Maybe score yourself some KLBJ swag while we're out there. 4 to 6 with Chewy, City Limits Nissan, and KLBJ.

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And System of a Down kicks off the 90s at 9 tonight. Got tickets to go check out Marilyn Manson on the way for you this evening. Rage, Nirvana, Helmet. Probably Creed's heaviest song right here. What If? It's the 90s at 9.

Nine Inch Nails on the 90s at 9. Reznor doing a great job scoring movies these days. But man, whenever you hear this song pop up on a movie, you know the characters are not having a great time. We're all going to be crying at some point, man. Nirvana. Something in the Way. It's the 90s at 9.

truly wish I still had the ability to headbang like I used to, man. But the C1, C2, C3, they're just not jiving these days with them, man, if you know what I mean. That's why you'll see me at the back of BMO's jamming to shows. October 21st, Marilyn Manson going to be in town. 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Details on the concert calendar at klbjfm.com.

Austin, where we say yes. Hey, we just got in a truckload of fresh inventory like F-150s, Accords, 4Runners, a couple of Teslas. You name it, we got it right here at the Big Lot on South I-35 on the Motor Mile in Austin. We say yes here at the Big Lot, so don't worry about your credit. Don't sell yourself short. We have banks that put hard work and people on the road every single day. And we're going to let you buy with zero down. We're going to give you more money for your trade-in. Whatever it takes, we're going to say yes. We've got cars, trucks, vans, and SUVs with dozens starting under 20 grand. The biggest deals are at the Big Lot where we say yes. Come see us at the City Limits Big Lot on the Frontage Road on the Motor Mile, South I-35 and all.

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I never predicted that a brand new record from Rolling Stones would be on my like top albums of the year list, man. Born Sex is a good record, dude. 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It's pretty awesome. 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I'll get you some Jimi Hendrix, a little Metallica before 10.

currently in an existential battle with a health and wellness app on my phone. 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I don't think this is how this is supposed to work. It's trying to kill me.

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Chuck here. You got me all the way till 1 o'clock in the morning. We'll do some midnight metal right around midnight. Go figure. Next 20, I'll get you some Bon Jovi, some Soundgarden, Van Halen, a little further down the road. And Journey. It's 93.7 KLBJ. It's the Rock of Austin.

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1: You didn't win those sticks and Chicago tickets on the last mornings with Matt and Bob because you weren't listening. So you'll be listening to the next mornings with Matt and Bob, and maybe you'll win those sticks and Chicago tickets. Plus, it's Thursday. We'll have a list of things for you to do this weekend.

What medicine does insurance cover? I mean, like, really? Anything that would actually make me healthy, it's not. They're not going to cover it? Makes 100%. It totally makes sense. It really does.

Universal Studios announced they are opening an Ozzy-featured Halloween horror experience. Halloween Horror Nights will have an Ozzy haunted house. Feels right. Is that where Ozzy AI is going to wind up? I know it probably is. Thanks.

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BOC coming up. I'll do some Don Henley after 11 in Springsteen. It's 93.7 K.

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know about you, but I need some metal, dude. Are you ready? I got Midnight Metal coming up just about an hour. Do some Queen, Pat Benatar, Aerosmith on the way in the next 20 minutes. Cream. Eric Clapton coming for the Crossroads Festival in September. All those details, KXNO.

Midnight Metal is on the way, dude. I got, what the hell am I going to play for you tonight? Oh, I got new stuff from Still Remains, Quicksand, Mastodon, all in there tonight after midnight. Scorpions rock you like a hurricane.

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It's midnight. 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

Greetings and salutations, my fine metal friends. Welcome to Midnight Metal. How the hell you doing? I hope you're still hanging in there tonight on this hump day. Chuck here. I have got metal picked out and ready to go. I got some Testament, got some Tesseract, got some Red Fang, I got some Guar and some Turnstile. A lot of T-bands tonight. I don't know why. It just happened that way. New stuff from Mastodon and Disfiguring the Goddess. Got one from a band who's going to be in town on the 9th of August. Quicksand coming up. We'll do maybe some new things from Chemists here in just a little bit. A lot of good stuff for you, man. Tell you about a local show that's happening on Friday night. So if you want to get out and enjoy some live local music on Friday, I'll give you the lowdown on that here in just a little bit. And new stuff from Still Remains right now. So what, the first stuff we've heard from this band in like 12 years, something like that? Waste of Breath. Still Remains kicks off Midnight Metal. It's KLBJ.

New Chemist record, man. Gilded Chamber, still one of my favorite songs off that album, dude. It is good. Check that out. If you like that song, you're going to love the record. I feel like that's my favorite. I don't know if it's the best thing on the album. I will say that, dude. I've got some Testament, get some Tesseract. We'll do a little bit of Red Fang, who's going to be in town on August 8th. The next day, though, you're going to get a show at the Mohawk featuring Quicksand. I've got details up at klbjfm.com on the No Control concert calendar. Quicksand will be in town at the Mohawk, dude. New song called Regenerate on Midnight.

0: Texas Made Metal from Ariel on Midnight Metal right there. Error 407 is the name of the song. They're going to be playing Friday night. TXMC presents Koenig Sword, Chernobyl, The Secret, Designs, and Ariel at the Raven Room at the Crowbar Austin, man. 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Buy your tickets there and get in. I think it's like 10 bucks if you get them ahead of time. Glad to see TXMC putting on shows again. It's a good thing, man. And Ariel starts early, so I want to say, like, doors are at 6, if I remember right. If I'm looking at that's kind of what I'm seeing right here, man. So, yeah, get there early on Friday. Live it up for me, please. It's, you know, I'm going to be here rocking your ass. Do what I can. When I can. Speaking of which, I'm going to keep doing that for a few more minutes. I got some new Mastodon news, disfiguring the Goddess and Devin Townsend project up next.
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16: I think that's got to be my favorite. 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

Should I buy the double vinyl? I mean, like, it seems legit. Seems like I should. Yeah, I'll probably buy it. I just need to pull the trigger on it. I love Mastodon, especially when you get a vinyl with the gatefold artwork, man. It's so good. And it's like a blue and red. It's a whole thing. I know. I'm a nerd. Mastodon right there. Snakes for Dinner is the name of the new song right there out there on latest album. It's going to be out in October. Yeah, you get a little time before it's going to be actually hit stores. I got it. So it's going to be a pre-order. Oh, man. That means it's going to have to ship, and that's going to be an extra $10. Oh, man. Tell you what. But if I wait, then it'll be gone from the store, and like then I can't get it. And then I'm going to want it, and then I'm going to go on to Discogs and spend way too much money. Okay, we all have the same problems. Let's wrap this damn show up tonight, dude. I got to get the hell out of here. Disfiguring the God is going to finish this off hard. Low, slam, low. It's midnight, metal.

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1: You didn't win those sticks and Chicago tickets on the last mornings with Matt and Bob because you weren't listening. 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Plus, it's Thursday. We'll have a list of things for you to do this weekend.

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1: You didn't win those sticks and Chicago tickets on the last mornings with Matt and Bob because you weren't listening. So you'll be listening to the next mornings with Matt and Bob, and maybe you'll win those sticks and Chicago tickets. Plus, it's Thursday. We'll have a list of things for you to do this weekend.

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2: I think that's got to be my favorite. 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

0: Matt and Bob, powered by Chewy. We do it every morning here. Be sure to tune in. And what's also allowed every morning, young woman sent us tacos from Nono's Tacos. I love tacos from there. Good tortillas. I judge off the potato.
1: What flavors did we get?
0: Bacon, potato, egg.
1: Oh, yeah, that's my sweet spot.
2: I don't know if you noticed this, but we didn't get, I think only Chewy got tacos.
1: Oh.
0: I'll eat all six. I don't care.
2: I just noticed that you didn't pass them out or anything. They're just all
0: you want me to chew them for you, too?
1: Oh, he's in a mood today.
2: Boy, is he.
1: It's your shorts, I think.
0: And thank you to Tish. She actually sent something. And again, I'm all pro Plugola these days.
1: Yeah.
0: Completely overriding it.
1: Right.
0: I mean, at this point,
1: we got it.
0: I need the money and the extra perks. So, thank you from Spicewood 71 Self Storage, right there on Highway 71.
1: They're the best in the business.
0: Some of the best storage around.
1: Yep.
0: According to me, and how much pleasure I got out of those tacos.
1: The space. Explore the space.
0: She sent tacos. Therefore, she got a plug. On the number one morning show in Austin, Texas.
1: Yeah.
0: One of the number one cities.
2: She said they can store your RV there. They can store your boat there. She even said they have a great little area for storing bodies. If you got a body, you're hiding for a little while.
1: Do you know if it's climate controlled or not?
0: Oh, I bet they got some spaces.
1: Okay.
0: I'm sure they do.
1: Okay. I like it. I like it.
0: So that's Spicewood 71 Self-Storage getting a mention for just sending tacos. So,
2: Spicewood71selfstorage.com, right?
0: That's on Highway 71 in Spicewood. She said you can just Google it. Boom, the website should
2: just
0: pop up.
2: How many weeks until sales comes down here and says stop doing this?
0: Well, I don't think they listen, because if they listen, they would know Chewy's on the show, and then Chewy would have live spots. So.
2: Good point. Great point.
0: So we don't have to worry about them listening.
2: Good point.
0: That's a silly thought.
2: Here's an issue, a growing issue, and everybody out there knows, oh, it's a growing issue. And most of us are self-assured and confident enough that we think, well, it doesn't affect me. I bet it has. I bet you've been guilty. I know a lot of our listeners are guilty because you've clued me into the fact that you're guilty of this. Here's my question. What should the penalty be for someone who shares AI? And by that, I mean in a fake way.
0: You got fooled? Was it a woman?
2: No, I'm saying, what should the penalty be? So every day, at least once a day, one of our listeners, and I love the fact that you share stuff with us, I appreciate it, but you will send something and go, oh my God, you gotta bring this up. That, and it's usually highly emotional, but fake videos. Nine teens of one race attacking one teen of another race. Something has to be done here, right?
0: Yeah.
2: And you can look at it and you're like, this is not a real video. It's not real. Right?
0: Right.
2: I see occasionally people will share something online. And people will go, hey, man, you've fallen for, this is not real. And then people will go, well, I don't even, so what? The image is fake, but the point it makes is important. I'm like, but the point it's making is only being able to make that because it's fake, and it charged you emotionally. Now I get some of it is funny, right? And I have no problem with somebody sending me where they've used AI to make a funny meme about Chewy or Bob or me.
0: Oh yeah.
2: And I don't think it's atrocious when somebody sends something where it's obviously they used AI to make a cartoon version, whatever. That's not what I'm talking about. I'm talking about when someone has tried to manufacture a point or news or whatever. Mm. There are entire Instagram personalities now. Everything on it is fake.
1: Yeah.
2: Everything's on and it's fake. I saw one the other day. It's a woman with almost a million followers now. She was at about 100,000 followers 2 weeks ago. Now almost a million followers. She's got a thick booty and she kicks soccer balls.
0: Oh.
2: And it's very clear that all of it is fake.
1: Mm.
2: But there are all of these followers,
1: divorced guys,
2: who make comments. Oh, your technique is wonderful. Bellissimo.
0: I wonder where it's going to go. Like, because I hate to be one of those old men that are in the comments that are like, you're beautiful, baby. I can't wait to
2: right.
0: maybe one day, blah, blah, blah.
2: Now,
0: am I going to be on a date with a fake robot woman and not know it? And then other people are going to look around and be like, I can't believe this. Does he not know that that's a fake woman? That's not a real, that's a robot.
1: Maybe.
2: I know that it, we've talked about it before because of the people that will write this show. There are, and we used to look down our noses at them and go, my God, it's, we're being sarcastic. How do you not get it? And then we read a Harvard study that came out that said some people, the way that they process the world, they, I'm not going to say are unable, but it is so much more difficult for them to process sarcasm. And you realize, oh, some of these people who are mad, it's not that they are choosing to be jerks. It's that they process the world differently. And you go, oh, okay, I need to literally have a little more patience and understanding.
1: Well, do you think, too?
2: But sometimes some of the stuff that's shared with us or sometimes the stuff I see people commenting on, I think, you know what? Would we have a better world if we removed you from it? Is that too harsh? Should I have saved that for Toxic Tuesday?
0: If we remove humans?
2: Yes.
1: You mean the people that create this stuff?
0: Oh.
2: Not that create it.
1: No.
2: That's one thing.
0: That's
2: sure.
0: All for it.
2: I'm saying all if
1: oh.
2: you no.
1: Oh, I see what you're saying.
2: If you've fallen for it and then you've reshared it and you've gone, "Oh my God, look at this."
0: I think the embarrassment
1: because of the gene pool,
0: enough, right?
1: You're trying to
2: yeah, I'm saying that you're easily fooled. Will you if we're headed into a world where there's a lot more of the deep fakes and stuff?
1: But the thing is, I don't want to judge right now because I would think I feel like I can spot AI, right, when I see it.
2: You
1: I don't
2: say
1: think
2: that.
1: I catch
2: can
1: it
2: you?
1: All. Right, but I'm saying every day that goes by it gets better and better until the point where, how will we know? I feel like my spidey senses now tell me when something is manufactured.
0: You just feel it?
1: You feel it, or there's
0: you can't
1: just
0: tell
1: some,
0: by details,
1: there's some cue. There's some cue in there. It, you know, a year ago it was because a guy would have three arms. And you go, well, that's clearly. But now it's gotten a lot better.
0: Now it looks good, but you can tell just from movement. If there's movement in a video, you can tell by how people and things are moving.
2: I'm going to start bringing stuff in here and see which ones we can tell and which ones we can't tell.
1: But what happens when we become the people that you want to...
2: KVU did an interview with AI law expert Kevin Frazier from the University of Texas at Austin. And he says, seeing is no longer believing. He says, in the age of artificial intelligence, it is very easy for even the most discerning eye to get fooled.
1: Yep.
2: He says, seeing should actually lead to additional inquiries. And every single image you see, you should question, what percentage?
1: Every single image?
2: Are you ready?
1: You see,
2: what percentage
1: of
2: posts, not just images, but if you're on Twitter, Facebook, if you're just reading something, what percentage of internet content? Not just social media, internet content, articles, news sites. What percentage is currently AI generated?
1: I want to be conservative. I'm going to say in the 30s.
2: 30%. Seems like a big number. May not be far off. Chewy?
0: I'm going to say 40. Because if you include people's writings and different things.
2: Yes.
0: As well as clip farming and lots of other stuff.
2: Yep.
0: You're looking at around 40, almost half. So 40, I'll say 40%.
2: You both are incorrect. A conservative estimate says that 50% of all internet content right now is AI generated.
0: I originally wanted to say half, but Bob made me go back.
1: So that video of Tony Romo I saw is fake?
2: You don't know. If you see it on the internet, it hasn't gone through discernment.
1: Hmm. Now, can I trust AI? Because sometimes, okay, so I do a thing.
0: How do we know it was Tony Romo? Maybe he botched the sobriety test at the very end?
2: What I'm saying is if you see...
1: Yeah.
2: Hey, let's go back to Dr. Frazier here, or Mr. Frazier, or Professor Frazier, or AI law man, Mr. Frazier. He says, I'll agree. A lot of AI-generated images, they're harmless entertainment. Others known as deepfakes, are created to mislead people or to damage someone's reputation. Because when we're talking about deepfakes, that's an instance when you're sharing an image that you either know or don't know is false with some sort of intent of causing harm or reputational damage. The original poster may have just wanted the clicks. They may have wanted the interaction. That's happening a big time, too. Twitter, years ago, started paying people for interaction, right? They incentivized you to make deep fakes that would get lots of comments and stuff. So it's incentivized people to make you angry because you're more likely to share something or to comment on it if you are angry. And it's gotten people. Yeah. The governor of Texas recently shared a fake image. We had a helicopter that was downed not long ago. And then, you remember, they talked about that. And then they rescued the helicopter pilot. On Easter, the governor of the state of Texas was like, oh, this is so awesome, and posted up the clip. It's not the guy in the image. It's not the image. It's not a thing that happened. And then it stayed up. That's the thing. What I don't understand is when people get called out, that they don't go, earlier today, I accidentally posted an image. They tend to go, when we get caught, our human reaction is, well, The point I was making is that it's awesome that he was rescued, right? I saw it the other day. Someone was posting up. So the president posted a bunch of, he's using AI to make a bunch of AI slop. But then people started posting other things that he hadn't made and were saying, wow, the president is super crazy. Look what he's posting now. And then Then people on the left were posting that going, look how crazy the president is, except that the images that they were sharing were not created by the president. It just gets you anxious to go. And then when they were called out, they said, no, well, it's the point that matters. It's like, it's the same thing that you were just arguing about like, say, the Governor Abbott. Everybody is guilty of this. And let's go through a couple of things that this expert says you should be paying attention to. He says, because he admits, looking for the mistakes is not enough anymore. You used to look for the sixth finger, right? Yeah, that's how you knew. The sixth finger or the one eye that didn't match.
1: Three arms, right.
2: And it's also, this stuff is not always just a harm. There's a woman who's admitted she is an influencer. She built an AI app that goes through and finds photos that are doing really well for kind of lesser known influencers or people who aren't even influencers, right?
1: Mm-hmm.
2: But if a photo that you took is getting a lot of interaction, her app takes that photo of you, then replaces her face on it, and then reposts it as her. Because it tends to do well with the algorithm. You want me to show you an example of what I'm talking about?
1: Mm-hmm.
2: And you may say, this is harmless, because what has really happened here?
0: There are some AI quizzes online. Right now. Like, they give you a picture and they're like, is this a real person or AI generated?
2: Oh, I would love for you to bring those in. Is our TV on today?
0: No, I think someone unhooked it from the Apple. And that's what I was testing earlier.
2: Okay, well, that's a good thing to do in here. I appreciate whoever that was. It's not like we use that every single day.
0: Maybe it wasn't working. Bob, can you reattach the Apple?
2: Don't worry about it right now. It's not important. HTML. Tips for spotting AI generated images. This Mr. Frazier from UT Law says, here's the biggest thing to do. If an image or a video... Hey, Chew, come back. Let's just chat. It's not important.
1: I wonder why it went... Nobody touched it. That's weird.
2: If an image or a video sparks a strong emotional reaction, you should automatically stop down and think about it before you share it. He's saying.
1: Yeah, but people aren't... It's exhausting.
2: It's a yes.
1: Let me ask you this, Matt. Can we trust the robots, the AI, to call out the other robots, like the AIs? Like, in my other side hustle thing, I get offers all the time, okay, for sponsorships and things from people I don't know. Very well-written letters, okay? And 90% of the time, I screen cap them if I don't know them. I run it through chat or whatever, and chat goes, oh, these are the five ways this is tells
2: Wait,
1: me.
2: It's, you're using AI to tell you whether you have AI or
1: yeah,
2: not?
1: Yeah, that's what you and you, sometimes you can do it with images. You can put an image in there and say, and it'll say, oh, because of this and because of this and because of this, more than likely 89% chance this is fake.
2: Right.
1: You know, these are the... Can you trust that?
2: No. I wouldn't trust AI to tell you whether something's AI.
1: I mean,
2: I would think you would get false positives and false negatives all the time.
1: Like emails, spam emails and things like that that you question. They go, this could be legit.
2: Oh, I just wouldn't take email from anyone.

0: because of your circle that you're in and your algorithm.
1: Right.
0: Is that Tai Chi?
2: And this is why we're getting angrier and angrier and angrier with each other. We do have free access to press, right?
0: Mm-hmm.
2: The government, there's no, and most of these big AI, I mean, most of these big social media companies realize they can make a lot more money by, they used to put labels on things or they would take down posts. They realized that they were hurting themselves financially doing that. And they said, well, we'll just let people decide. Just because it's posted doesn't mean it's real. And they're using it now to make us hate one another. I've seen videos. If you think about whatever image you're seeing.
1: Okay.
2: You can see a video of, I've seen videos come out where police are beating somebody. And it gets posted, look at how terrible cops are. And it's very clear that it's made to make you angry at police officers. Because you look at it and you're like, this is not real. It's not a real image. Do we need police reform? Sure. Mm-hmm. But there are enough real stories that that's all you need. You don't need fake stuff. Flip it. You see videos where people who do not like Muslims, they'll show you a video of Muslims doing, I don't know, something that some devout Christians would think is horrible. And then they share it going, look at how they treat our country. That kind of thing. Most of these images are not coming, they're not produced, and they're not coming from inside the house. It's not other Americans making it. They're made overseas because they go, well, America, where they've got a lot of money, they got a lot of power, we're annoyed by them. Let's just keep floating these things and make a weaker country.
1: But is the everyday American, like, you know, the older people on Facebook or the moms on TikTok, and a lot of those people that are unaware, nobody's having these conversations with them, and it doesn't show up on their
2: algorithms. Right, but we're having it right now. The other thing I want to say is you should be careful, because when we like to go, well, the old people and the moms on TikTok, I guarantee you all three of us in this room have fallen for AI and don't know it. So when we decide, oh, we're better than, that's the biggest part of the AI.
1: But my

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14: I guess we better get to it, huh? It's time.
15: It's time.
14: It's time for America's last great morning show, perhaps America's last morning show. I don't know what's out there. Because I'm doing morning radio. I'm not listening to it. So I don't know. Maybe there are other shows out there.
15: We should check
14: perhaps.
15: Some stuff out.
14: We should. We should. We wish them luck. Let's do today's starting lineup. Mornings with Matt and Bob, powered by Chewy. So you know the players taking the field on your behalf. You're all-stars, if I could say that. The man straight ahead, the hardest working man in show business, heavyweight champ in every aspect of his life, ladies and gentlemen. And man, there's a lot of aspects. This guy's got a lot of interests, a lot of ideas. We're ready for him to pop off. Maybe with a food truck or who knows what, a restaurant. Yeah, I'll tell you what. He's the man from Thrall that can do it all. Always good with a joke, a toke, a smoke. Coming up on the downstroke, ladies and gentlemen. And he's also our producer. Takes your phone calls on the fly. Hires and fires the interns. Does the FCC paperwork. Trims the towers. Adjusts the volume so that we come in at a perfect, perfect amplitude. Right in your ear holes every morning. Ladies and gentlemen, he does all that before 7 a.m. I don't know how he does it. I don't want to know how the sausage is made. Ladies and gentlemen, please say hello to Mr. Chewy El Dorado, right here. Man, I can't believe he's here. I can't believe I know him.
15: Yeah.
14: Can I have your autograph?
15: Sure. Right here. Hey, these are papers, sir. Folks, let me tell you about this served. This gentleman here just walked in like a wrestler, like a pro wrestler during the theme song. You hear the glass breaking, that's him. Yeah, that's right. He's been around here.
14: He's been around.
15: Going around the country as well. He started off a little TV show. Yeah, that's right. You probably know it. I'm sure you've heard of it.
14: Oh, on basic cable?
15: Andromeda. Andromeda.
14: I don't remember that one.
15: Well, he was good in it anyway.
14: I thought he was in a comedy.
15: If a tree falls in a forest, I believe it still makes a sound. Yeah. And folks, that's right. He's fallen in your forest here in Austin, Texas. He's seen them all come and go. He's probably going to bring back Punch. I really hope that. If we have a petition, I'm going to send a link where y'all sign it. And folks, He's here for you today. That's right, the greatest storyteller you've ever heard. I know you don't read or do the audiobooks or anything, so no worries. You get it right here. His name, Matt Bearden!
13: Thank you so much for introducing me. And if I've been introduced, then I should introduce somebody, and that'll be the man to my left.
14: No, don't knock yourself out. I mean, don't.
13: Wearing a breezy.
14: Don't.
13: I believe they call him a slub Henley.
15: Yeah, you extra slutty today.
13: Light, sort of olive-y.
15: Are you taking it off?
13: Oh. It's hot. Jeans, tennies. It looks like he's ready to fight whatever weather's coming his way. And there's weather coming today. It's going to be hot. It's going to be oppressive. But he won't be oppressive, and he won't be
14: depressive.
13: He won't be oppressed either. He's not going to let anybody weigh him down. He's a light, breezy fellow, lets everything roll off of his back, and has never, ever stumbled. That's why we love him. He's a member of the Texas Radio Hall of Fame, and he's got a special part that he plays in your life each and every day. Here he is, ladies and gentlemen, our Sherpa. Our guiding light, our very own therapist, Mr. Bob Fonseca.
16: Yeah, I'll shrink your head.
14: How you doing? What's happening? I see you got your full-legged pants today. Thank you. I appreciate
13: upset
14: that.
13: Way too many people yesterday. I can't ever do it again, I don't think.
14: Who else came at you? We were teasing you.
13: You were teasing me. I get it.
14: But who came at you?
13: Everybody.
14: Because they heard us do it and were glomming on?
13: No, I think it was just concern maybe for my general well-being or my mental health or what people were worried. I think my kids thought for sure I was leaving mom or something. It was just so upsetting. As I walked through the building, everybody did taken aback. And I realized, I just can't do this again. It's too, people have concern for me.
14: Yeah,
13: when I step out of what is for everyone else the uniform that I don, right?
14: Yeah.
13: So I won't go back there. It was
14: now you know how it feels to own a Cybertruck.
13: Yeah, I do.
14: You know,
13: I do.
14: You just walk around and people just take shots at you for no reason.
13: I do. And
15: I am curious at the real level that it maybe bothered you. You know.
14: Yeah. Oh,
15: did
14: him?
15: You call him? You should have showed. Me? Yeah, no, him.
14: Him, yeah.
13: What bothered me?
15: The talking about your shorts and...
13: Didn't bother me at all.
14: That says more about them than it says about him, right?
13: You're talking about you guys yesterday in the morning?
15: He is rubber. You are glue.
14: Whatever you say bounces off of me and sticks to you, right? Correct.
13: No, I thought you guys were teasing. Hey. You kept saying that I was printing and that my shorts are too thin. Well, you can't see through my shorts. I didn't believe they were too thin. And there's a way to not. I mean, am I printing in these pants,
14: no.
13: Bob?
14: No.
13: Why do you really, really taking a look there, aren't you?
15: Hey, grab it and see.
14: Wait a minute. Let me zoom in. Let me get 8X on my iPhone camera and
13: I know Bob can't accuse me of printing.
14: I tried to wear shorts today. I put some on this morning.
13: Yeah.
14: Cuz I went through, I just don't have, I've got maybe one pair of decent shorts that my wife would approve of.
13: Right, I have one pair of shorts. I mean? You guys let me know yesterday they are not decent.
14: And I thought, no, I'm not going to do this.
15: I think the only time is if, you're on a safari and you're handling wild animals or something.
14: Yeah, right.
15: Then it's like, all right, you need those. You got to have...
14: Maybe a landscape. No, landscapers, though.
13: It just felt so liberating yesterday to walk out of this building and not immediately start sweating. And then I ran a bunch of errands yesterday, and guess what? It was fine. And I was like, this is a more comfortable way to live your life.
15: I think you should protest and burn your blue jeans in front of the building.
13: Forever in blue jeans.
14: I think you should go to HR and report these people. What you wear is not their concern.
13: Right.
15: That's true.
13: Well, that's your
14: body, your choice.
13: Okay, these people would also include you. Do you want to be reported?
14: Please report me.
15: For the greater good.
14: Please. All right. Please. Beg you. I beseech you. Please report me.
15: He's going to be just like Dr. Fauci on the stand.
14: I'll take the plea the 5th, the 6th, and the 7th.
13: Yeah.
14: No, I've just been trying to stick to cotton instead of, jeans. Well, I guess jeans are cotton. Technically, denim is cotton, but they just seem hotter.
13: They do.
14: So I'll just go with lighter, And I've been, last week, My wife and I have been walking at night, like in the heat, like 95.
13: You got to see.
14: We're embracing it.
13: He yells at all the neighbors, I'm walking here.
14: No.
13: All right, we got that joke yesterday, bum. He goes, nah, I'm walking here.
15: After midnight.
13: Guess who I went
14: to? Who was that, Al Pacino? No, Dustin Hoffman did that one. I'm walking here, Midnight Cowboy.
13: You know, speaking of, because we both said, I'm walking here to each other. Guess who I grocery shopped with yesterday?
14: Oh.
15: Ali Khan?
13: Wow. Yeah. Nailed it.
14: Really? You guys buds?
15: To the grocery store
14: you guys
15: together?
14: Buds or what?
13: No, I was walking in the grocery store and he was getting in line to check out. We started chatting and I was like, I'm getting one thing. I'm getting coffee.
14: So he lives in your bougie neighborhood too?
13: He lives by my old house.
14: Oh.
13: He lives over next to downtown.
14: Oh, I thought he'd be down like Seven Oaks or something.
15: Yeah,
13: and no, he's got a really nice house. He's got a really nice modern house over in right by downtown.
14: Oh,
13: and
14: man.
13: He was leaving, but he was nice enough to. He was getting three things too. He was getting two small loaves of French bread.
14: Was he wearing a matching shirt and shorts?
13: He was getting
14: was like he always does a one piece.
13: He was getting bananas.
15: This is already funny.
13: Wait, what was the third item? Because I was
15: got to be peanut butter, right?
13: No,
14: did he have an upside down pineapple in his cart.
13: No, the three things he had did not go together whatsoever. He was like, that's how he sounds. But he was showing me all of his tips about how to try to eat a family on a budget. It's not what I meant to say. But
14: is he a cannibal?
15: That's the weirdest combo loco I've ever seen.
14: Yeah.
13: Yeah, the French bread, bananas. God, I wish I could remember the third item because it made
14: French bread. What does that
13: no
14: have to
13: sense.
14: Do with?
13: He said his son is eating a lot of Italian subs right now.
14: Oh,
13: after he chatted about them
14: with banana?
13: No, the bananas were for like his wife.
14: No, oh.
13: And then the third thing was like, what was it? Because it didn't go with the three. I was like, man, this is the worst episode of Chopped I've ever seen. Mm. What's he gonna do?
14: Yeah,
13: and I. Anyway, that's...
15: You're making me hungry, so I'm going to order some DoorDash, probably.
13: Wait, how did I make you hungry? By mentioning bananas?
15: And I had three fiber pills this morning, but I didn't get to cook, so I think those have to
14: Aren't
15: do something.
14: Aren't you supposed
15: something.
14: To eat
15: Don't
14: those
15: have to do something?
14: After a meal?
15: No, before, like 30 minutes before.
14: Oh, well, you better get...
15: So I don't know what happens if I don't eat.
13: I don't think anything happens.
15: You want to find out?
13: Jesus. Jesus. He's got testes today, doesn't he?
14: Yeah.
13: He's got testes today.
14: I don't think I ran into any celebrities yesterday.
13: I was out running so many errands.
14: Maybe
13: got
14: I
13: so
14: did.
13: Much done. Got my wife to the airport. Got my
15: Dang.
13: Daughter. We got $900 cat food for our prissy cat who can't eat regular food.
14: Mm.
13: Went by the vet for that.
15: Adorable.
13: Went to go get my daughter's wallet she'd left somewhere, and she was like, oh, I'll be right back. And I was like, well, where are you going? She goes, well, I have to go around the back. I have to go in through the back door. And I was like, no, you're not. This is how somebody ends up on one of those, oh, what a tragedy. Someone, like, we're not going to somebody else's house, and then you're breaking in the back. She's like, no. I already talked to my friend, and her dad said it's okay. And I was like, man, he's out of town. I'm like, how do you know? I don't feel, knock on the door first. Knock on the front.
15: I think she's protected through just being a young teen woman. I don't think anyone gets frightened.
13: Yeah.
15: Those are the ones.
13: No harm has ever come to young women.
15: Well, I mean, in that circumstance.
13: Anyway, we got a wallet. We did a little shopping at one HEB. But they didn't have everything I needed, so I had to go to a second HEB later.
14: Damn.
13: Picked up my son. My son had a joyful day. Yesterday he rode his bike for the first time. Miles from the house to a special park, and then he and his friend took themselves for tacos. Ordered at the window, paid.
15: Whoa.
13: This is a monumental thing.
14: Monumental. You're gonna get him a credit card? You're gonna get him a debit card? Start building his credit.
13: This is monumental for my son to do anything out of his comfort zone. So he was, so it was a good day. Good day yesterday. And then I went to bed last night and I did something I haven't done in probably 10 years.
15: What was that?
13: I went to bed. And then I slept until I woke up.
15: What time?
13: I shouldn't say that. I always sleep until I wake up, but I usually wake up six or seven times at night. I only woke up once, and that was that when the alarm went off.
14: Damn.
13: No dreams.
14: Damn. I haven't checked my analytics.
13: No dreams last night.
15: Zero.
13: Maybe, but no memory of any dreams.
15: Well, I'm proud of you.
13: Yeah. So I got to figure out exactly what I ate yesterday and then repeat that same day over and over and over back to myself again and again and again. Sound good?
15: Yeah.
14: Mm-hmm.
13: Here's something else that sounds good. If you were thinking about buying a house, maybe you've been wanting, you want to finally get out of the rental game. 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Uh-oh. You guys want to do some click, click, boom?
15: I'm not opposed to it at all.
13: Okay.
14: I think we have to do it.
13: If you're headed, this is a click, click, boom about UT specifically. Okay. I know the kids are about to be back at school, because when you go to Target now, they have that little area that they've turned into kind of like a tiny IKEA apartment where they're just like, look at all the stuff you could have in your dorm room. So you know it's time.
15: Yeah, that's a selling point.
13: Yeah. Hey, Rage Against the Machine, when does regular fall semester start up for the kittens again?
17: For the kittens. I start the 31st of August.
13: Wow, that's just really right around the corner, huh? It's like a month away?
17: Yeah.
13: So move-in's probably about 2 weeks from now for the frosh?
17: Probably.
13: For the frosh?
17: Yeah, I wouldn't know, but yeah, probably.
15: Don't keep up with the frosh.
17: No.
15: Hate the frosh!
13: Did I ever tell you that story about what's going down to the Blanton Museum one day?
15: No.
13: Going
15: the
13: to
15: frosh? The Blanton? These are all new words.
13: I was going to the Blanton Museum. Go look at museum stuff. My wife goes, you're just going down there to look at co-eds. I was like, honey, it's the summertime. Don't even worry about it.
15: Then why are you wearing those shorts?
13: Right. So I go to the Blanton and I go look around, and I thought, I'm going to look around campus a little bit. I haven't been down here since, you know, what, forever?
15: Mm-hmm.
13: I start walking around and I was like, you know what? Generally speaking, co-eds, I don't know, they just look too young. But I was like, man, some of these co-ed girls look great.
15: Right.
13: Look fantastic.
15: Like must that. Have got a late start.
13: No, I was like, this one, oh, that, she looks hot. Looks hot. And that's when I realized it was, all of a sudden I started the carts and stuff coming out, and I was like, oh, it's move-in day. I'm checking out people's moms. I was like, oh, that's why. No, it wasn't sad at all. It was good. That was like, oh, this is it. Time for me to find someone attractive on campus. It was pretty nice. Some of those moms, take good care of themselves. You know what I'm saying?
15: Yeah.
13: Rich dads. Or maybe rich moms on their own. Maybe they made their own dough.
15: There's how no about judging. Multimillionaires?
13: What about multimillionaires?
15: How about 8 inches and thick?
13: These are the items you need to have if you're headed back to campus. This, for most of this, is these are the items that our kids are going to come ask us for pretty soon. Noise-canceling headphones. Bob, how important are noise-canceling headphones in your life?
14: I think they're imperative when you're traveling. I think they're a necessity.
15: I don't want to hear any other noise.
13: You ever put on your noise-canceling headphones and you don't listen to music? You just listen to noise cancelization?
14: Yeah.
13: That's a real sign, I guess, that I'm turning into an old person, but I do that frequently.
15: Yeah. When I was new to it, I kind of almost made me, like, dizzy or something.
13: Really?
14: Yeah, it does.
15: Like,
14: I messed up.
15: My balance was messed up or something.
14: It injects some kind of noise in there. Something goes on. Phase canceling, I guess?
13: Right.
14: I don't know. You can actually... Yeah. I don't know.
13: I often
14: I don't like to listen to them for pleasure, but when I'm traveling,
13: oh my God, I listen to them all the time.
14: You know,
13: when I go to the grocery store, I'll put my what are they called? AirPod Pro 3s.
14: Yeah, yeah.
13: I don't have the 3s. I got like one or something. Oh, but I'll stick them in there and I'll turn on noise canceling, and then I won't even turn on music. I just turn on noise canceling when I go grocery shopping. It's fantastic. You just arrived at UT Austin. You got some big decisions to make about where to live, what classes to take, which clubs to join, and what you'll spend money on as a newly minted adult living on your own. These are two interns at the Austin American Statesman, and they've written this article. We need to get our interns to do more. They got to do more.
15: They should write an article at least.
13: Noise canceling headphones. They say these are the things that you have to buy. The cost $100 to $450. Man, can you imagine your kids already going off to college, and the first thing they ask you for costs $450, and it doesn't even do anything to help them.
14: Right.
13: Like it's a pleasure item.
14: It's just to keep the noise down while the roommate has their boyfriend over for the night. You know, you got to. You need those to sleep.
13: Carl have his boyfriend over again. The investment allows you to get work done anywhere, not just from a library or your dorm room. All right. Parking at your apartment can cost anywhere from $80 to $300 per month. Parking prices in Austin are steep, but when you have a car, the options for weekend excursions or late night outings expand. Why do you need to go? Weekends are for studying. Yeah. Why are you out at night?
14: Right.
15: Mm-hmm. Mm-hmm.
13: No. We ain't going to have any parking. You're going to be in there. You can take a bus if you want to, or you can get on a train. What's that? Austin's train just goes from a convention center that doesn't exist anymore out to a town called Leander that nobody... Oh. Uh-huh. Well, I don't know who the hell planned that. That sounds like it's a useless train.
15: As you were.
13: Just lock yourself into your dorm room overnight. Pretend that there's just nothing but vampires out there. You ever seen a movie, I Am Legend? If it's within your budget, it's something well worth the high price tag. If not, Austin has a very college-friendly transit ecosystem. That's right.
14: Called Lime
13: Scooter.
14: They're
13: called boyfriends. Oh. Called older boyfriends.
14: Yeah.
13: Hey, girl, you're heading off to college? I got two words for you.
15: Yeah.
13: Seeking arrangement.
15: Hey.
13: Also.com. So I guess four words. I got four words for you, girl. Seekingarrangement.com. Do me a favor.
15: Yeah.
13: Don't reply to my profile on there. I ain't sending you any more money.
15: Mm-mm. All out of bucks.
13: There's something called the big ticket. $110 to $270.
14: For sports, right?
13: Oh, is that what it is? Many students dreaming of attending their first Texas football game, sitting in the student section and cheering on Arch Manning and the Longhorns from the stands. To get there, some consider the big ticket a one-time fee that gives students access to the vast majority.
14: I used to get so mad at Evan because we get him the big ticket. He went to most of the games, but I call him, hey, man, were you at that game? Did you see what Arch did? He goes, oh, yeah, we didn't go this time. And you just see your money just flying out the door.
15: Man,
14: you know what
15: so
14: I mean?
15: Sorry.
14: It's like, what? I got you the big ticket.
13: The big ticket when I was in school was $50. Now, UT football was not very popular. There were regularly I would go to get UT football games, and it would just be empty in the stadium. Boy, things have changed, haven't they?
15: Yeah,
14: they sure have.
13: But what I liked it for is I loved in the spring. I loved skipping school and going to the daytime baseball games.
15: Uh-huh.
13: It feels doubly liberating when, A, you're skipping class, and B, you got those cool spring breezes blowing across you, you know what I mean? Out there on the outside, $270. Money just flying out of my pocket, young lady. Here's something. You need two warm light lamps. Cozy lighting anywhere up to $110. Personalizing a dorm or an apartment is a rite of passage. It gives you a sense of personality and comfort for when living away from home for the first time. You'll hang posters. Oh, man. That poster of that guy sitting in the chair and the speaker's blowing him backward.
15: Man, it gets me every time.
13: Man, Max that's me. Yeah.
14: Maxell, yeah.
13: Oh, and then you got to get this one. The scream.
15: That's how I feel sometimes.
13: You got to get that scream poster. Oh, you got to get the kiss. Clint's kiss. Got to get that
14: you
13: one.
14: Gotta get
13: that
14: the,
13: one
14: you got to get Zappa Crappa.
13: Oh, you got to get. Oh.
14: Remember Fly United?
13: Oh, that black and white poster of Holly Golightly from Breakfast at Tiffany's. You got to have that poster.
14: You got to get Keep on Truckin'.
13: Yeah, got to
14: keep on truckin', man.
13: You'll need posters and a duvet that match. Don't get a duvet. Don't. It's too hard to put the blanket in there.
15: Yeah, regular comforter.
13: Steal a blanket off the plane that you fly to school in. Steal that blanket.
14: No. From the moving truck. When your parents move you in on that U-Haul, grab one of those thick blankets.
13: The best way to bring warmth to your space is to forego the fluorescent overheads and plug in a lamp or four. Oh. And here's the other thing. They're suggesting you need to budget $5 a day for an Up and Atom matcha. 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
14: Don't know what it is.
13: Up and Atom in Welch Hall. It's creamy, totally customizable, and will still accept your dine-in. I ain't paying dine-in dollars.
15: Hell no.
13: You can get one of two things. You can get meatloaf like your mama made, or you can get a chicken thigh. But I'll be honest with you, girl. You might want to just stick to salad. I see the 15 creeping in on you.
15: Mm.
13: You got dine dollars. That's fine. You Bebo bucks. Don't go spending them on no coffees and no ice creams. And I don't want to see in a receipt you spend some money on anybody else. You heard? Now, how your classes going?
15: Okay.
14: You going to the game?
13: Going game?
14: I got you the big ticket.
13: I got your big ticket. You going to the game? You go game last weekend? Arch Manning looked pretty good, doesn't he?
15: Nah, I got a date.
14: What?
13: A date? Better be to the library, girl.
14: Yes, condoms on that list, by the way.
13: Guess what? Condoms not on the
14: birth
13: list.
14: Birth control, whatever.
13: I think you get them from the health center.
14: I don't think they could do that anymore.
13: Hey, Rach, against the machine. You don't have to answer because I don't think I can ask you this question. But are they still
17: past that?
13: Are they still throwing out free condoms over there at the student health center?
17: I've never been there, but I.
13: Woo! She rolled the dice. She'll roll the dice is what she do.
15: Let go and let die.
13: Ah, there you go.
15: That's what she says.
13: Go raw dog life, ain't she?
15: Whatever his journey takes me on.
17: I think that they do give the youngins. Everybody should use protection.
13: But when you say youngins, look, your eggs, ain't dried up, girl. Not yet.
15: Now we should do a lot of stuff.
14: Turning this into a public service announcement.
13: We think
17: they still do throw out condoms to people.
13: They used to just have like a grocery bag, like the brown paper sack, and they would have it right at the door, so you didn't have to ask questions or nothing embarrassing. But they were packaged different. You know, most condoms are packaged whether it's a circle inside of a square packaging, and they were long and flat like that, like they slowed the band down. So everyone knew if you had a free condom.
14: Not a name brand.
13: She'd be like, really? I'm not worth something with a reservoir tip.
14: Those are like GI. Those are like GI issued.
13: Yeah, exactly.
14: They gave the troops.
13: They were, and a part of, you know how college is, they were recycled condoms.
14: Yeah.
13: Love you, mean it, everybody. That's today's Click, Click, Boom. Enjoy sending your kids off to school.
15: They're going to have fun.
13: If you want to, I can call them with I can call any of your kids with the harsh dad character. Just let me know. Check me out on Cameo. I'll call your kids and jerk a knot. Hi, you need me to jerk a knot in your ass? What the hell's going on over there?
15: I like that. You should scare kids straight.
13: You don't need to be out. Look, we're sending you to college. You're there for a reason, which is to take the classes I picked for you. I don't need you out there playing grab ass and picking daisies all day. Oh, Daddy, I think I want to study dance. All right, well,
18: I want to dance, Dad.
13: Why don't you study dance by putting some goddamn boots on after you're out in the field? If you want to go over there, buy a long net, spin a girl around over there at the Broken Spoke, that's fine. But there ain't going to be no other dancing. Finance class and some engineering classes. That's it. Don't take no woke classes either. I don't want you doing that. You don't need to take English. You know how to speak good. You don't need no English classes. Trying to get you to read a bunch of soft stass stuff. You okay, Dad?
15: And my mom put you up to this?
13: No, I'm literally
18: Dad,
13: just...
18: your pacemaker okay?
14: Have you been standing next to a microwave?
19: No, I'm trying to. Your goddamn mom's talking to me while I'm trying to talk to you, and she don't. You know how your mama is. She don't listen.
14: Ask mom if she knows where my tap shoes are.
19: I know what you're doing right now. The only tap you need is at the bar. But that's after your studying's done.
14: I gotta dance, Dad. It's in my blood.
19: Ain't nothing in your blood except, apparently, fruit.
14: I feel the music in me. I've got the music in me.
19: You're about to have my foot in you is what you're about to have. Jesus Christ. You go over there. I knew it. You go to Austin with all the damn libtards. You go over there. You're over there for two damn semesters. And all of a sudden, you want to dance. You want to study film. Hey, you want to study? You don't need to study it with your two eyes when it's on a damn screen up there. Women's studies. You want to study a woman? You study their asses grow after you marry them. That's what you can do.
14: Dad, I want to study abroad.
19: Well, I got one here in the house she can study. She don't do nothing. 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

0: another Queen song. Another Queen song. It's the Billions Club.
1: 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That's what I do.
2: It's Bob Fonseca's Rock and Roll News.
3: Oh, yeah. Okay.
4: All right.
3: It's time.
4: All right.
3: Got the megaphone out.
4: Yeah, you do.
0: Got the screens up. They're cooking.
4: There they go.
0: Got the computer running, the ticker tape. Got my associate, my cub reporter over here. Rachel's got a big story that's shocking the music world. You're going to want to stick around for that one because it's pretty interesting, I guess. I don't know if you're into music. I'm Bob. I'm Rock's last great reporter. Thrilled to be here this morning.
4: Thank you for doing all that.
0: Well, I appreciate that. You know, it's a thankless task bringing the rock and roll news to the people every day. Especially as depressing as it is. I try to find the good, happy stories out there in rock and roll land.
4: And
0: but
4: you will one day.
0: Well, when the rock stars stop dying and falling over on stage for no apparent reason. First of all, if you're a guitar player, you know, get yourself a wireless rig. If you're still plugging in with a cable, you're going to trip over that thing.
5: Yeah,
0: you break a hip.
5: That's not good at anyone's age,
0: right? No. Go wireless. I mean, we've had the technology now for like 5 decades. So, you know, get Bluetooth 5 or Bluetooth 6, whatever. Whatever you're using. I don't know what they use.
4: Whatever it takes.
0: To be honest with you. That's just a lot of sad news almost every day now. I'm going to try not to bring you any today, but
5: okay.
0: Here's one. I mean, listen, Queen is still the original Queen, not the one with, you know, I'm talking about the Freddie Mercury Queen is still setting records. I don't know. I don't hate Queen. I don't consider them to be necessarily a rock.
5: No Queens!
0: You consider them a rock band or a pop band or a
5: They're kind of a pop band that somehow gets included in.
0: Like we play 70s a couple of their songs
5: classic
0: here.
5: Rock. Yeah.
0: Right.
5: But I never really. I mean, I guess because they did stadium rock, maybe, but.
0: I don't know. I discounted them when I was in the 70s when their stuff was pretty prevalent, you know?
4: Why did you do that? What did you not like about them, though?
0: I don't know. I mean, I heard them on the radio. It wasn't something that I bought, something that I invested in, you know? I don't know. It seemed a little not substantial or something, not real. I don't know.
5: A lot of words to
0: really
5: say that Bob doesn't like gays. It's what it is. Bob's a homophobe.
0: All of them?
5: And he won't just say it.
0: I didn't even know what that was.
5: That's funny because no one did, right?
0: Yeah.
5: Like, no one.
0: I didn't. We didn't. You didn't. I don't know. Queen's hit song, Don't Stop Me Now. Gee, that's not even one of their big hits. Has joined the Billion Views Club on YouTube, marking the band's second entry in the exclusive group. Originally, I would have thought Fat Bottom Girls would have been there before Don't Stop Me Now. Can you even hum that tune?
5: Well, there's the part.
0: It's at the end of the movie. It's during the credits of the Queen movie.
5: The part that everybody likes and they put in TikTok is a.
0: You know, my favorite part of that movie is when Austin Powers goes, no one will listen to Queen. He goes, Queen.
5: Is it your
0: That's
5: favorite
0: my part? Second best impression.
5: Is it your favorite part, or is it because you think you can do that impression that you like that part?
4: Have you seen
0: What's
4: that?
0: My second? My first favorite impression, of course, is Danny DeVito for Jersey Mike's.
5: Oh, I thought you were going to do that. Yeah.
4: He's back.
5: I'm
4: ready.
5: Ready.
4: He's back.
5: Hey,
0: at Jersey Mike's, they sliced it fresh. Clean. No one will listen to clean. Anyway, he was wrong. He plays a record executive in two movies. He played a record executive.
4: He's got a look.
0: In the Queen movie, and then he just played a record executive. He played, I can't remember the guy's name.
5: The Odyssey.
0: No. We'll talk about the Odyssey in a sec. In the Michael movie. Did you know that was Mike Myers?
4: Yeah, not at first, no.
0: No. He's like a chameleon, man.
5: He's so
0: anyway,
5: good.
0: Let's
5: He's
0: see if
5: so good at playing record executives.
0: I know. Let's see if there's a reason. The song has been featured in various films, TV shows, and commercials. Yeah, I saw it recently in a commercial for something. It's in Shaun of the Dead. It's been featured on American Idol. Don't Stop Me Now was voted the greatest. I challenge this. Don't tell Golden Earring that Don't Stop Me Now was voted as the greatest. No, I'm thinking of the Golden Earring, the other one, Radar Love. Yeah, I think it's the Radar Love is the best driving song of all time. But they say here, Don't Stop Me Now was voted as the greatest driving song of all time on the British TV show Top Gear. With Jeremy, whatever, the guy that Jeremy Clarkson that now has Clarkson's Farm. You ever watch Clarkson's Farm?
4: Mm-mm.
0: You get to see all kinds of animals being born. Pretty cool.
4: Is it a must watch?
0: No. Clarkson's Farm is good. I just question how much of it is real and how much of it's for show, because there's some real angst in that show. Being a farmer, they make being a farmer look very hard, and I'm sure it is. But, man, he goes through it. It's like five seasons. The song was a minor hit in the U.S., I'll say, but peaked at number 9 on the U.K. official singles chart. So there you go. I wonder what a billion views or a billion downloads or whatever. It's YouTube's billion views.
5: You wonder how much that weighs?
0: I wonder what how much money a billion views puts in your pocket. Over $100? I don't know.
4: Something like that.
0: Now, what if they're not even monetized? What if they have all those views and they're not even monetized? Whoops.
4: I bet that's happened.
0: Probably.
4: They still don't give you something?
0: No.
5: iPod or something.
0: Man, all the stories today are about, or like history lessons. John Lennon, why John Lennon did this? Why Black Sabbath went there? What did Bruce and Bon Jovi talk about? Elvis Presley. Ozzy Osbourne. Okay, let's do this one. People love Ozzy, right? He's a mainstay, and I can't say we got to meet Ozzy. I don't even know if I talked to him. I might have just nodded at him, you know. He was kind of out of it. You were in that group pick, weren't you?
5: I was. I got to smell his hair.
0: We got to be in a big group pick with, I was like one person away from Ozzy, almost shoulder to shoulder with him. Matt was behind Ozzy. And then there was the woman that was next to him was the one, I think she had Ozzy's baby. Remember?
4: Man, well, you didn't even
0: remember?
4: Up to that.
0: She was just talking and talking and talking. Oh, Ozzy, do you remember?
4: Ozzy should have owned up to that.
0: Who was that? She had a real gravelly voice and was just like, Ozzy Osbourne, I love you. Like, lady, let him just. It took him 5 minutes to walk into the room. He was moving so slow. It was sad, but cool at the same time.
4: Yeah.
0: I mean, how many people can say they were in a room with Ozzy Osbourne? I didn't appreciate it as much at the time as I appreciate it now. Anyway, Universal Studios has announced a special tribute to the late heavy metal icon Ozzy Osbourne at this year's Halloween Horrors Night, featuring a haunted house inspired by his music and career. I went to a private party at Universal Studios one time.
5: Oh, look at him. Private. Look at Bob Fonseca and his private parties.
0: Emma's threw it. No, was it with the company before? One of the companies we worked for threw it.
5: Well, it's LBJ, and then there was
0: no,
5: Emma's.
0: It wasn't LBJ. It had to have been
5: Emma's then.
0: Yeah.
5: And they used to do things like that.
0: And they hired it out. They bought it out for the night after the gates had closed. So we went there for a special Blues Brothers. Why am I always going to Blues Brothers parties? We had one in Ireland, too.
5: Emma's did crazy things, too. Do you remember they used to pay the full paycheck?
0: I think it was the time we went to Florida for the award show. I don't know if you were with us then.
5: No, I was not.
0: They threw a big award show.
5: No, I know. I heard about all the amazing things that happen in radio.
0: And we
5: won.
0: So
5: you invited me to join, and I said, that sounds like fun.
0: I think we were
5: the day after I started, they started things like pay cuts and getting rid of anything fun. And then they made me work with Chewy.
0: I think we were staying at, I don't remember the golf resort we were staying in Florida, but they had a big award show with huge screens and an orchestra and everything. And we had won best show of the whole, back
4: universe.
0: Then it was a whole system. They had a whole system of radio stations across the country. And then we all went to Universal Studios one night after they had closed. They bought it out for a big street Blues Brothers party in that New York cityscape they have there. And they got a stage and the Bluesmobile pulled up.
4: You dressed
0: to
4: up
0: a
4: like
0: screeching
4: a Blues Brother?
0: No. It was fun though. We got to ride all the rides and go into all the stuff. They opened up like half the park. Those were the good old days. Those were the salad days.
4: The great old days.
0: Anyway, let's see. I'm sorry, I digress. I just wanted to make Matt mad. You did get some cruises though. I know you did. And you got a you missed the Hawaii trips and you missed the Tahoe annual.
5: You keep saying I got some cruises.
4: You made Ireland.
0: Oh, you had to work, didn't you? You had to work it. Yeah.
5: Yeah. You hired me to work them.
0: I didn't hire you. I didn't want you. I wanted.
5: You say that as a joke, but I was never hired for any of the cruises. I got on
0: one. Were you a fill-in?
5: I got on one because Doug Stanhope couldn't make it.
0: Yeah.
5: Then the next cruise came around, and you guys still didn't hire me. And then you had another dropout, and you asked me to come in as a fill-in again. And because I'm a simp, I said, okay, when I should have been like, no,
0: guys. I don't
5: guys.
0: Remember that.
5: And then the last one I went on because I was actually a member of the show.
0: Well, that Halloween Horror Nights lineup also includes theme houses like Sinners, Hellraiser, Stranger Things, Evil Dead, and all that. Maybe we should go there, too. We've been looking for a trip. Go back to Universal.
4: I want to go before The Simpsons is gone. I know The Simpsons will be leaving.
0: Oh, they got a Simpsons display there?
4: I'm pretty sure. I want to get a Bort license plate.
0: Yeah. It's down in Florida, right? Is that in Orlando?
4: Yeah.
0: Yeah.
4: Yeah.
0: I'd rather go to the Nickelodeon. Is Nickelodeon the same? Is that the same? That's not Universal. Are there three theme parks there?
4: You want to get slime?
0: Yeah, I want to get slime. All right, it's time. It's time. Let's see if I have one more. Just a quickie. It doesn't look like it. I mean, it's really dry today. Really dry today. Yeah. Yeah, Tony Iommi, he released a single. Now he's starting to promote his new album, From the Dark. Oh, by the way, I was right about the Beatles yesterday. It is the big Rubber Soul release. Looks really good. They've got a bunch of stuff coming out to celebrate the 61st. They missed the 60th last year. So it would be technically the 61st anniversary of the Beatles' Rubber Soul. Perhaps, maybe perhaps, for some people, their best album of all. And it did start the war. It did start the friendly... It did start the friendly war between the Beatles and the Beach Boys, that competitive war for the most creative, groundbreaking album. All right, let's go to Rock and Roll News Junior, the headlines for the kids on the way to the dropout zone. Well, still summer vacation, but they may be on the road right now going to Florida, going to 30A with their family. You know, they're getting an early start. You know, or maybe they're going to their orthodontist appointment or even summer school. But Matt says summer school is digital now. And I say, man, kids got it so easy these days. You got to go. You can do digital. You can do summer school in your pajamas.
4: Breakfast Club would have never happened.
0: Oh, my God. Well, that was a Saturday. That was a Saturday detention. That was in-school suspension, ISS.
4: They don't got that anymore.
0: All right. Speaking of someone who knows ISS very well, let's go to Rachel. She injured one of her wings recently, but she's holding the phone in

0: No. But their names are here. I'm going to get J-Hope, Jimin, Jungkook.
1: Okay, we're getting investigated now, thanks to you.
2: Yeah, great.
1: Great. Now we all have to go to HR.
2: Here come the pieces.
0: I know.
1: And now we got to go through 4 weeks of training, of sensitivity training.
0: Yeah, I know.
2: We apologize to the entire country of South Korea and even to the country of North Korea. That's how offensive she's been.
0: I know. Okay, so they're a K-pop group.
2: Are they going to the military?
1: They're out.
0: That's a good question. Are they exempt?
1: No, they went and served. That's why
0: they put their career
1: on hold for 2 years.
0: They served, so thank you. Thank them for that.
1: For their service, yes.
0: On behalf of South Korea.
1: Yep.
0: Okay. So, anyway, they're a global sensation, but they pulled their application for Grammy consideration.
1: Just BTS or all of the K-pop bands?
0: Just BTS.
1: Oh, I got word that I thought all the K-pop bands were doing a...
0: Like
1: Big Pink.
0: Oh.
1: I don't know.
3: Why are they doing it?
0: This is their message that they released yesterday. It says, "We have decided not to enter the Grammys this year. I hope the music itself can be heard and loved rather than being distinguished by region or language," because they didn't like that they were in the Asian pop category.
2: As opposed to just the pop category?
0: Yes.
1: This could play out very well for them, because there was a time when a lot of the rappers were protesting and right. boycotting, and right. now they win all the awards.
2: Correct.
1: So I think it's very wise for them to take this stand. I think it sounds legitimate that they just don't like the category that they're lumped into.
3: I don't know why they would do that. Like, at this point in 2026, they know that something, unless they know, I don't know.
1: I don't know.
0: I
1: don't know either.
3: I think it's all bulgogi.
1: Do they need more money? Do they need more sales?
0: They're fine.
1: Normally, you want a Grammy Award to boost your sales of back catalog.
0: But apparently, the Academy changed their categories in June. So now it's like one of the new categories is Best Asian Pop Music Performance, which is what they're...
2: Because they want to keep the popular music from compete. Wow. Look at that.
0: Of course, the Grammy people were like, no, it's to celebrate the depth. Here's what they said. To celebrate the depth, diversity, and extraordinary growth of pop artistry coming out of
1: They'll
0: Asia.
1: Bend. Put it in prediction corner. They'll bend.
2: Yeah, absolutely.
1: Yeah,
2: absolutely.
1: They're gonna bend.
2: Yeah, when BTS goes all Gangnam Style on them.
1: Well, first of all, BTS is on Columbia, right? And I think they're on Columbia, and that's the big and when you say the committee is just record executives,
0: right? Yeah,
1: right.
0: Exactly.
1: They're the guy, the money, the ballers, the shot callers, as Jackson likes to call them.
2: The guys with the 20-inch blades on their Impalas.
1: Yeah.
0: Yeah.
1: And so Columbia, of course, being the biggest music group, the biggest label.
2: With the fattest
3: ass. If they're the biggest one, then why do they have to kimchi their way through this?
1: I don't know.
0: Huh.
1: I don't know. We'll see. I think they'll bend, though. I think the Academy will bend. I think they're being insensitive. And they're not respecting the BTS and the K-pop genre. This is surprising to me. All right, thank you very much, Rachel, for that. Did that hurt you?
0: No.
1: Is it a throbbing pain?
0: It doesn't hurt anymore.
1: No. Do you own that sling or do you have to rent it?
0: Well, I own it now.
1: They make you buy that?
2: Did you forget to return it in
0: time? No, I think it's the one thing they give you for free. Or it's probably in the medical
2: bill.
3: That was
2: probably
3: $5,000.
0: It probably was.
1: Nothing's free.
2: Nothing is free.
0: No, you're right.
1: Is it machine washable? And at what cycle?
0: I think it is.
2: Does it smell a little stanky because it's all hot and stuff outside?
0: Oh, God. No, I don't think so.
3: We're going to auction it off to the next
1: store. Were there any other...
2: It's going right back to South Korea.
1: Were there any other... You know what I'm going to do? I'm going to do you a huge favor.
0: He's reaching for something. He's just
4: gonna come over there and autograph it for you.
0: Oh my God! Yes,
2: Bob, don't.
3: It's not a cat.
0: Yes.
2: She has to ask for permission.
0: Bob. This is great. Autograph.
3: No. All right. Do you consent to this autograph?
0: Yeah, it's mine. I'm serious. You think I'm gonna return it? You think I'm gonna return it?
3: I hope it ends up not being theirs, and Bob's got to pay for it.
2: It's weird.
0: This is a great idea.
2: Do you think it is? Don't think it's odd that he's signing the name Bruce Springsteen? That feels awkward.
0: That feels
3: Jackson,
0: good.
3: You want us to sign?
0: Even better.
1: And remember, the more scribbled the name, the bigger the fame.
0: Wow, people are gonna be asking me questions about this, and I'm just gonna go wild with it.
1: I'll sign theirs too. I'll sign their anything.
0: This is awesome.
1: Okay.

0: People go say, whose signature is that? Say, have you ever seen the man from the movie Up?
1: Does anybody have a shout out?
2: I love that movie.
0: I do.
1: Go ahead.
0: How about a shout out to Tommy's daughter?
1: Okay.
0: And I won't say why, but just to let her know that we're thinking about
1: her. Oh, okay. Thank you. Oh, I'm that Rachel, you are excused from rolling out of the room because of your condition.
2: Thank you.
1: I will roll out by myself as soon as I hear the rollout music. There we go. You know what? I love rock and roll. Saved my life back in 1971 when I was locked in my room listening to my Koss headphones. No friends in the world.
3: Talked you off the ledge.
1: Not one friend in the world.
3: But
1: except
3: now,
1: for the guys
3: you got
1: on
3: a
1: my
3: bunch.
1: Baseball team when we showered together after a game. But I had rock and roll. I had pirate radio. Back when I was living in England, I could listen to pirate radio at night off the shores of England.
3: Bye.
1: Oh, I got to get out of here. I'm sorry. Hey, rock and roll can save your life and save mine. Adios,
3: bye.
1: Mofos.
3: There he
1: all
3: goes.
0: Right. Hey, put it on 11.
3: Bye.
0: You know what I'm
3: there
0: saying?
3: He goes. Hey, can you take that bag of trash to the dumpster for us on your way out? Bye.
0: Okay.
3: Bye. That's been sitting there for a while.
4: Oh. That was an abrupt end.
3: Bye.
0: It's always been that abrupt. I've asked him for, I think, 4 years, hey, will you re-record that with a fade out? And he's like, no. Nope.
3: It brings a metaphor of, you know, like how our life will be cut short here. So that's, they do that stuff in rock and roll a lot.
1: Can we talk Odyssey when we come back? Before
0: well,
1: the news?
3: I'm very curious.
0: We'll have to see.
1: It would only take 10 seconds. 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
0: Principal Office. Now, Bob promises to give us a review of The Odyssey, which he happened

0: Oh, yeah. Mornings with Matt and Bob, powered by Chewy. Happy Thursday. You've almost made it. You've almost made it to the weekend. We'll get you there. Matt's got Austin area headlines coming up in just a few minutes.
1: Thank you, Matt.
0: And he's going to tell you what you can do in town this hot weekend. Hope you can cool it down, Matt. Hope you can give us some cool tips what to do. I had a little time yesterday, very rare, but I called my wife. I was like, hey, Jen, I go, is it okay with you? I normally don't ask for permission to do things because I'm a, you know, my own man, right?
1: Damn.
0: And normally I can't even get her on the phone 90% of the time anyway because she's already on the phone. I said, hey, I got through. I go, hey, would you, you know, we got anything on the books for this afternoon? She goes, no, I don't think so. I go, do you mind if I go see The Odyssey?
2: Gotta ask for permission to see a movie like a little bitch.
0: Well, no, I didn't know if we had something. Sometimes we'll have a business meeting or something.
2: You can't just check your calendar.
0: That we have to go to,
2: right,
0: or something like that.
2: You don't keep a calendar.
0: Or something like that. I don't keep a calendar because I'm a man. I don't carry an umbrella and I don't keep a calendar. And if I hurt my shoulder, I wouldn't have it in a sling because I'm a man.
3: Mm-hmm.
0: Tough.
3: Mm-hmm.
0: Anyway. She said, no, we don't have anything on the books. Go ahead. Okay, all right. I said, good. Well, when I come home, I'll make dinner. We'll go on a walk because we've been walking at night in the heat. Oh, my God. Anyway, I went to the local theater in my neighborhood, and I went to the big screen. I made sure that I saw it in a big auditorium, probably a couple hundred seats or whatever. I don't know how many. You know, it was one of the big auditoriums, big widescreen setup. About, I think I measured the screen. I estimated the screen's like 80 feet across, something like that. And I was like, the only one in there. I was the only person.
2: That sounds
0: in
2: great.
0: A giant theater.
2: Sounds
0: I was.
2: Great to have it all to
0: I had the center seat.
2: It's so nice.
0: Like 1/3 back from the screen. I didn't want to be so far back that the screen was small, but I had picked cherry.
2: Did you buy the horse, the popcorn horse?
0: I cherry picked. They didn't have that anymore.
1: Oh, yeah, they're sold out.
0: You can get Spider-Man cup.
1: Wait, with the hand?
0: Yeah.
1: And it's holding the...
0: Yeah.
1: Man, it's badass.
0: Badass, right?
1: Yeah.
2: I bet that was good to eat, Adam.
0: I didn't get that.
2: No.
0: So I got myself small popcorn and water.
2: It's weird to have a third hand in your lap at a movie, isn't it?
0: Yeah.
1: They're shooting webs, man.
0: And so that's it. I went to the movies.
2: We'd like to hear it. Look, you have spent 9 minutes in this
0: setup.
2: What
0: do you
2: want to
0: know?
2: I won't do any
0: spoiler alerts.
2: Okay, well, you've been talking about this movie for 7 years, and I would like to hear your take.
1: What did you come into this movie thinking, though? Like, you, what were you expecting?
0: I was an open book.
1: No, you weren't.
2: I don't think that's true at all.
0: What are we talking about?
2: You're a man of strong opinions. And
0: here's my takeaway. And I told my wife, she goes, how was the movie? I go, this is my takeaway. And I'm being honest. I'm not trying to be sensational. I'm not trying to go against the grain. Here was my... She goes... And I had to think about it. She goes, what did you think of the movie? And I was like, it must have been very hard to make.
2: Okay.
1: All right. Yeah, it was. I don't think it was easy.
2: And big cameras, lots of sets.
0: And that was my takeaway because I felt nothing.
2: Really?
0: It's been a long time since I've seen a movie where I had that, where it didn't feel, and I don't, you know, the story is thousands of years old or whatever.
2: Do you think you've heard the story?
0: Most movies you feel like, you see Rocky, right?
2: Yeah.
0: You feel something. You leave the theater and you go, you have compassion or you feel something for one of the characters that resonates with you, or you understand the... You leave, you go, okay, it's nice. It was.
2: Do you feel a little bit like you were jaded because the build-up for the release of the story, there was already so much publicity around the release of the story when you were a kid?
0: Yeah, I remember when the palm first came out. I would walk out of a restaurant.
1: You walked
0: no,
1: out.
0: No, no. I almost walked out at one point. It was just like, okay, what's going on? What's happening here? What?
1: Was it too slow?
0: They're just throwing.
2: Was it too close to the actual palm action?
0: You got. I don't want to do any spoiler alerts. It's just, I don't know. It did not move me emotionally.
1: But,
0: that's all I'm going to say.
2: Not really.
0: I can recognize the achievement. Okay. I recognize if the only thing I cared for was the dog, Rachel knows because she's a masochist and saw it twice. What would possess? Did you be honest though? Did you have any emotions when you left it? Did you?
3: The ending is emotional. I mean, mostly for the dog, but the ending is emotional. Now I'm concerned that you didn't get it.
0: What do you mean?
2: I'm sure. Oh, they always say that.
1: I don't think he got it at all.
3: I don't think you got it, Bob.
0: What do you mean got it?
1: Explain it to him, Rachel.
2: There's this thing that happens where you want to be better than everybody else who went to the movie and liked it.
0: People that go see Christopher Nolan movies want to be better than everyone else.
2: No, I think you want to be better than
0: pseudo intellectuals.
2: I think you want to be better than the people who enjoy Christopher because you did this after Inception. You were like, Adam, nah, no. People are just trying to pretend that they like it. They don't. Nobody likes it.
3: Okay, well, I actually,
0: and I have one major problem with the.
2: He'll allow you to talk later, young lady.
0: I had one major plot problem too. Homer may have been a great. I don't know.
3: Well, do you remember? The issue? What?
0: No, I'll tell you. I'll talk to you off the air because I don't want to do any spoiler alerts.
3: Everyone knows the story.
0: Anne Hathaway's character. She just stands there for 3 hours. Like what the hell?
1: That's her thing.
3: She's a woman.
1: That's why I know.
3: She's just waiting for her husband to come back.
0: I'm saving you $13, Chewy.
2: Anne Hathaway is waiting to give her take on the movie, but she keeps getting talked over.
3: Exactly. No wonder she's crying.
0: Did you cry?
3: No.
0: No, but, there's nothing to cry about.
3: But the last like 30 minutes or so is pretty deep. You didn't think it was deep? He's
0: in an Obi-Wan Kenobi outfit.
3: He comes back and he talks to her.
0: All right, no spoiler alerts. No spoiler alerts. Well,
2: the poem is 2,000 years old.
0: I know.
3: He's regretting what he did. He's saying, I'm not worthy of being here. And then he has to prove himself. He's like, I regret everything.
0: It's
3: leading us into
0: better.
3: The dark ages. Interstellar is way better. That's a great movie.
0: Dark Knight is way better.
3: I'll even say
0: Tenet is way. Oh, and by the way, he's kept up with his theme of just unintelligible dialogue.
3: I agree. The writing
0: was good.
3: Distorted
0: sound.
3: And the music was so loud, like everyone's saying that, but it really was. I noticed it more the second time.
0: And could Travis Scott have more? Where's Travis Scott from? Chicago?
1: Houston, maybe.
0: Man, could he have more of a Houston accent than he did in the... Anyway, it's quite an accomplishment. And it was very difficult to make. It cost a lot of money.
2: All right.
0: I'm saying the good things about it.
3: Yeah. Okay. But tell me what you think the meaning of it is.
0: I don't care.
3: Okay.
0: I literally don't care.
1: So
3: that's what
1: it.
3: Makes
1: he
3: it.
1: Get it.
3: He didn't get it.
0: What do you mean the meaning?
2: Bob's pissed off.
1: It's for smart people.
2: Not a single explosion.
0: Oh, you're a smart person,
2: Chewie? Not a single explosion.
0: How smart are you?
1: Are you calling me dumb?
0: No, but how smart are you?
2: Fight.
3: You're supposed to feel what he feels. And
0: boredom?
3: He feels...
0: Despair?
3: Bob. Okay.
2: Bob's not... overly introspective. Those feelings make him uncomfortable.
3: Okay.
2: He was told by his dad on a military base, feelings are the enemy and you need
3: sense.
2: To run for them. And I'm saying that in a way of like caring because the Bob that you see before you today.
0: What part
2: is unrecognizable to the Bob that you would have seen 15 years ago that had an enormous chip on his shoulder and wouldn't even say things like, I have feelings or I have fears. He's worked very hard at that. I want to come to his defense a bit and not throw him away.
1: 15 years ago?
2: Oh, yeah, dude. When I first joined the show and he was divorcing his wife and he was like, I don't care. I don't care.
1: That was like 25 or 35
0: years. My last divorce was before I even started the show.
2: No. 15 years ago, your wife off so much that she was
0: She was going to leave me.
2: She was like, I'm done, dude. I can't be married to a statue. I can't be married to a statue who's got something to prove to everyone.
0: She was also turning 40 at the time. So.
2: Oh, so it's her fault.
0: So
2: it was on her.
0: She was having a midlife crisis. And I get it. I've had 5 midlife crises.
2: She was having a midlife crisis. In the middle of her life, she realized that she had married a man who was refusing to be her partner.
0: And how did they fit all those people in that little horse? Come on.
3: Yeah, that didn't make any
0: sense. Come on, that made no sense.
3: How did they seal it? Or I guess through the hole.
0: They couldn't see the hatch? How dumb were the other soldiers?
3: Also, they couldn't have built that horse on a beach.
0: Anyway, enough. No spoilers.
1: No spoilers.
3: Well, somebody search up the meaning so you actually understand what it means.
0: I know what it means.
2: I got an ex-girlfriend you can call if you want to know how you fit that many men in one little tiny.
1: So what did the people inside the horse represent?
0: Huh?
1: The people inside the horse, what did they represent?
2: Frontier Airlines.
0: I don't know. They were a bunch of extras, mostly.
3: Oh, my God.
2: Hey.
0: By the way, the other thing.
2: He's doing that thing he does where he goes, oh, I just want to do a really quick review. And I'm always like, hey, Sifter, let's go to 820 so we can spread out and have a good conversation. He goes, no, I'll do it right now.
0: My takeaway.
2: And now he's 35 minutes into my segment.
0: My takeaway was it must have been very difficult to make.
3: Okay.
0: I commend Christopher Nolan for what he did. I'm sure it was hard. Not as hard as watching it, but hard to make.
1: Someone said I will never take any advice from Bob
0: Good.
1: On movies.
0: Don't. Tell me. Then give me your review. I'm saying I felt nothing when I left. I like get in the car and went home. I don't feel like
2: it's
0: sad.
2: The same way
0: I didn't
2: felt
0: feel
2: when
0: angry.
2: When his son was born.
0: I didn't feel compassion. I didn't feel...
3: Wow. Well, that's concerning.
0: I felt more emotion at the end of Paddington 2 than I felt it at the...
2: Do you understand how embarrassing this is for your wife? Because she wants to now go,
0: she don't
2: hey,
0: see
2: everybody,
0: it.
2: He's not this cold. He's not this cold.
0: You
2: he
0: go
2: just
0: see
2: puts
0: it.
2: On this
0: Go
2: this
0: put
2: thing.
0: Your money on the line and go see it in your 3 hours. Go.
1: Go ahead.
3: You're telling me when he strung that bow.
2: I don't have
0: Oh, you
2: three
0: didn't
2: hours.
0: See that coming from... I'm the dumb one.
3: I saw
0: and you
3: it
0: didn't
3: coming.
0: See that coming from the very first second
3: it
0: of the
3: still
0: movie?
3: Was
0: that you ever heard
3: powerful.
0: Of the, have you ever heard of the hanging the... There's a thing about you hang the gun above the fireplace in Act One. Okay? There's only a yeah. certain number of storytelling devices.
2: Why won't
0: what
2: he
0: are
2: do,
0: those
2: if
0: called?
2: If he's going to get angry, and we know he is, why won't he do these at 8:20 when we have nothing at 8:20
0: no,
2: today?
0: Because we're getting into spoiler
2: have,
0: stuff. I don't want to do that.
2: We have nothing at 8:20 right, today, go. And he's already all worked up. Instead,
0: Austin area
2: he's just going to take up all of the headline time.
0: Austin area headlines.
2: And I know, like, I know there's going to be texts. There's going to be people want to call. He's coming in here with a weird hot take, which is the movie everyone's talking about is stupid. I'm better than everybody
0: and Nolan
2: else.
0: Nolan used the rule of threes on that and all that. Like, I know all the story. I went to film school, Rachel.
3: I also have a degree in film.
0: Not
1: wow.
0: as good as my. Did you study?
1: Not as good as mine.
0: Did you study?
1: Yeah,
3: did you, yeah
0: did
3: I
0: you,
3: heard that.
0: Did you study under the great Edward Dimitrik?
3: No.
0: Okay. Enough said. Enough said. I studied under
3: okay,
0: a real
3: Bob.
0: Hollywood director.
1: Did he like you?
0: Yeah. We had some really great conversations. Did you make a film with Kevin Reynolds?
3: No.
2: I don't get it. You want, there's a perfectly good degree to get there at ACC, and you want to go to study film at Tufts, which I can't even say. Get your ass back here to Texas, girl. I don't know what the hell you're
0: doing. Film department at Tufts.
2: Blow my money.
0: Super rich.
3: What my dad
0: what
3: thought. Yeah, well.
0: Austin
3: whatever.
0: Area headlines. Maybe it's better in IMAX. Maybe if I saw more clouds.
2: You need to be studying how to do laundry, is what you need to be doing.
1: We want news now?
0: It's time, isn't it?
2: I don't know. Bob will probably have probably
0: no,
2: want
0: none.
2: To take a little more time. He's left me with 3 minutes to do the headlines.
1: Oh, I hope they're good.
0: They better be banging. Why do you still care so much?
2: Why do you
0: Who
2: care
0: is
2: so-
0: going to are they gonna promote you? What is it? What are you
1: gonna be sheriff? They're gonna vote you sheriff?
0: They're gonna make you king of
1: what
0: the
1: You gonna get the key to the studio?
0: Dude, we are living the Odyssey.
2: Well, why don't you come over here and string my bow then?
4: Damn, boy. Lean in now for some.
5: Damn, boy, he thick. Boy, that's a thick ass bar.
4: Thick headlines.
2: Austin is asking who actually owns the water under a data center. Austin City Council just handed its biggest water users a choice that they didn't have last month. Council passed a resolution requiring Austin's largest water customers to submit conservation plans, connect to reclaim water systems, account for every drop, or face a city council vote just to stay on the grid. It's kind of a big move. It really does have to do with data centers. Data centers across Texas use an estimated 25 billion gallons in 2024. The state projects that the number could balloon to 161 billion gallons by 2030. And if you remember, this used to be a lush, green area of the country until we invented something called barbed wire, which meant that ruminants, which is a fancy word for cattle, could no longer graze naturally. It caused us to overgraze these areas, and we are watching the quick and fast desertification of Central Texas. All of this, you know, we look at rocky Central Texas, and we think of it being kind of rocky and arid. there was lush topsoil all in this area even 100 years ago. That's why the temperatures have gone up. That's why water's become a problem. I don't know if Austin City Council is going to be able to have this kind of oversight. Every time we come up with laws like this, the state quickly steps in when somebody pays, but we'll see. I'd love to dig deeper into this, but I'm out of time. We spent it doing something else. Now, here are the Austin area things to do this weekend. May I recommend tonight heading out to see The Odyssey? It's a crap movie.
1: Yeah.
2: It's no good.
1: That's for sure.
0: No one said that. It's quite an achievement.
2: It's quite an achievement, ladies and gentlemen. July 31st. That's tomorrow night. Friday. I'm going to tell you this right now. Obviously, I need a cold beer, I think, because almost everything I have to do this weekend is going to involve drinks somehow. I think it's just because it's so hot. I went through everything. All of the sites that I have that I go look for, like, what can I do? What can I do this weekend?
1: Yeah.
2: They're all inviting you to go to outdoor events. No.
1: No, thank you.
2: I'm sorry. A lot of people have done planning. There's thousands of dollars behind this. There's PR agents, and they're saying, hey, come to the Zilker Hillside Theater and see. No, I'm not going to recommend that our listeners go sit outside in the sun and watch free music from some half-assed local band.
1: I was dying.
2: Wow,
1: at Taco
2: I said
1: Fest
2: it
1: last weekend.
2: I said it, wow. Ladies and gentlemen. I said it, but it's not going to happen. You want to see a half-assed band? Do it when the weather's cooler. Bonafide rock star's daughter at my house last night.
0: Really?
2: Yeah.
0: Nice.
2: My daughter has this new friend that came over. Super nice. And I shouldn't talk about my daughter or friends, but I suspected because she had told me that the girls, and she's like, oh, my dad, her dad does something with music. And I go, oh, what's their last name? And again, I was like, I only know one person with that last name. And he's a bit of a rock star.
0: Mellencamp?
2: And she goes, I don't know. I don't know what, you know how kids are. She goes, I don't know what her dad does. I'm like, you don't have the interest in asking? Oh, your dad's in music? Maybe I know him? She came over and then she said something and she goes, well, my dad is kind of in a band. And then sheepishly said, and I was like, you said that like I might not recognize the name of the band.
0: Right.
2: She goes, well, I don't know. And she's like, yeah, I guess it's cool, whatever.
0: And you're in dumb old radio.
2: Yeah, exactly.
0: What is?
2: Tomorrow night at Meanwhile Brewing. Is it outdoors? Yeah. But it happens at 7:30 at night and there's cold Meanwhile beers for you to drink. There's a really good chance that you'll see Sam from Promotions down there like a puppy dog. begging at the hem of a skirt of one young lady. Because boy, is he sickly. Does he got
0: Man,
2: it for
0: he
2: one
0: got
2: down
0: eat.
2: There. The Cumbia Night is happening. Cumbia Night. Get out there. I'm going to put my shorts on. I'll put my twill shorts on and get down there. But go down there and check out a little Cumbia. Have a good time. Gentlemen, maybe you're going dance, cumbia. I don't know what the hell that is. Do you want to see ladies shake it? Ladies get happy when there's any kind of Latin music playing. I don't care what their ethnic background is. There's something that happens inside of them, and they want their hips to shake. It's a fun time.
1: Yeah, it is.
2: RSVP, not required. Free. Get in there. Have a couple of drinks. That's Friday night. All weekend long at Frazier's Long and Low, which is over there just in South Austin, off of kind of East Riverside. All weekend long is Shark Week at Frazier's. They've got drinks, shark-themed drinks, Jello shots, shark-themed movies all weekend long. To me, that sounds fun. And there's Shark Week merchandise as well. I like when a bar does a theme for the weekend. It gives you an excuse. Most of you haven't been out on a date in a long time. Guys, here's the thing. I know you don't want to take your girl on a real date, but half-ass it. Say, we'll go down there. You can look over her shoulder the entire time when she talks to you about trips she wants to take, and you can watch Jaws 4 in 4D off of her shoulder.
1: Man.
2: Frazier's.
1: And Frazier's got a good chopped cheese, too.
2: It's happening all... It's already started, and it's all going... Yeah, they do have really good... They got great hot dogs down there, too. Good burgers.
1: I head over there. It's Chili Dog Day. National Chili Dog Day. You know that,
2: Mom. When? Today?
1: Yeah.
2: Today is?
1: Yeah.
0: Damn, I'm going
2: And
0: Sonic.
2: It's 2-for-1 hot... Oh, well, then let's add this. 2-for-1 hot dogs... On Thursdays at Silver Medal.
1: Oh.
2: My favorite chili dog in the city.
0: It's good.
2: You can also get the Nesser, which has a little sour cream and Fritos added to it.
1: I might have to head over there.
2: That's going on from 3. It starts at 3 p.m. Kitchen doesn't open till 4. at Silver Medal. That's where I'll be, I guess. Now I have to go because it's 2-for-1 chili dog. $5. $5.50, I think. Get you two chili dogs. Also this weekend, Georgetown presents the Blazin' Beer Crawl. I know I'm over on time. Bob, are you checking your watch? Are you checking your watch?
0: Yeah. See if it's on time.
2: George, it's happening August 1st at 1 p.m. There's an event website, and you can get in there. It's a virtual pub crawl you could go on. You get there's food trucks set up for food options. If you buy a ticket, you get an electronic map of all the participating locations, and you get samples of beer and at visiting all these merchants in the Georgetown area. You got to do some walking and driving, okay. Yeah, but then you got to get cold beer everywhere else. Okay. On Saturday from noon to 7 p.m., is this one outside? Yes, but it's original. It's different than we usually get here in the city. I like it. It's a free all-day hip-hop block party, and they're bringing barbers in, so you can leave with a fresh cut, a full plate. There's a trophy on the line. The whole city's pulling up for this one, as they say. Oh. It is the B-side experience. It's a free all-day celebration. It's an ode to classic hip-hop. 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They'll be spinning hip-hop all day from the 80s, the 90s, the early 2000s. There'll be a throwback cocktail bar. 45 local businesses to shop from. 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That's from noon until 7 p.m.
1: I hope they play the Super Bowl Shuffle for Bob.
0: Oh, I like that song.
2: Back when hip-hop meant something and it wasn't just talking about Snooch. It wasn't just talking about Snooch and brands.
0: Yeah.
2: It wasn't just Snooch and brands.
0: No, it told a story.
2: Yeah.
0: Yeah.
2: Where did you leave your wallet? Where did you leave your wallet? Oh, in El Segundo? I'd like to hear that. I'd like to know all about your wallet that's
0: your
2: in
0: journey.
2: El Segundo.
0: That's the hero's return.
2: Which is the magic number? Oh, 3? Please tell me more.
0: What about jump?
2: Okay. I'll
0: too short?
2: To
0: what was
2: too.
0: That? Who was that?
2: Yeah, I'll give that one to you. You want to wear your pants backwards?
1: Yeah. Crisscross.
0: Crisscross.
2: And finally, on Sunday, the Paramount Summer Classic Film Series. Now, the Classic Film Series has moved to the State Theater. Just as comfortable. Wonderful. Go. The doors are at 6. The show is at 7. Bob, I'm sure you'll say, oh, it was hard to make. It looks like it was probably challenging to make. Bob will probably say, well, this movie didn't really seem that good. It seemed a little long. It was over 2 hours. But this movie, Sunday night, stars Robert De Niro, Ray Liotta, Joe Pesci, Lorraine Bracco, Paul Sorvino. It was directed by Martin Scorsese.
1: Oh, my God.
2: Goodfellas on the big screen. Good movie. The last time you ever saw Goodfellas on the good screen?
1: Never.
0: That's a good movie.
2: When you go see Goodfellas with an audience full of people, the funny lines are way funnier. It's exciting. When you watch that garlic get sliced that thin on a big screen, you're going to love every minute of it. That's happening Sunday night at the State Theater.
1: Go get your shine box.
2: Yeah. Wait. Funny how?
0: You think I'm funny?
2: Funny how?
0: Like a clown?
2: Funny looking? Like a clown?
1: I'm a good shot. What do you want?
2: Ladies and gentlemen, I'm sorry I went so long. I don't know why. Maybe I'm just bad with time management.
0: No, it's okay.
2: But those are your Austin area headlines and the things to do around the city.
0: It was worth it.
2: I hope it was.
0: It was worth it, man.
2: You know what wasn't worth it?
0: What?
2: Having to go see that damn Odyssey movie in a theater.
0: I just feel bad for Chewy.
1: Maybe you don't have enough testosterone to enjoy it. We'll have game day men's health on a little later to discuss, possibly.
2: Oh, are they coming in today?
1: Yeah.
2: Are they going to help us figure out all the stuff with the testosterone for the calls and stuff?
1: Yeah, 840.
2: Oh, good. I want to ask them some questions. I like that they're very open and honest about stuff. So maybe you found the house that you want to buy, that you and the family want to get into, and but now it's going to be paperwork and offers and stuff that may end up costing you that house because you're not quite ready to give the offer that would help you out. 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

0: Morning, Matt, Bob, Chewy. I need the help of our female listeners, mainly, or any other fathers that have been through this. I know I'm being tested. I know it's a test. I'm not a moron. I understand what's happening.
1: Hey, the Lord only gives you challenges you can handle.
0: Yeah, but this challenge has been given to me by my wife.
1: Oh.
0: Who is slightly more powerful
1: in
0: my life than the Lord.
1: With the devil.
0: Yeah, yeah. So that's the concern. So I know what's going on. And I know that my entire relationship, the future of my relationship, if I'm going to stay married to the same person into my old age and when I'm retired and all that stuff,
1: I'm so sorry.
0: All of it hinges on tomorrow, but the countdown has already begun.
2: Oh, boy.
1: Tomorrow. What is tomorrow?
0: Friday? So, the Saturday just passed, my wife, who has two moms. Yeah, two moms. Sorry, I hit the wrong thing.
1: Nah, that's inappropriate.
0: It is. It is, actually. Play a little, that was the softball theme. Wait, your mom has lesbian moms? She does.
1: That's like
0: being raised by wolves. No, it's not. It's like being raised by two women who have howling wolves on their sweatshirts. Anyway, one of the moms who's had cancer and has been through the ringer when it comes to chemo, which has just decimated her body, she decided that she didn't need her walker and she would walk through the kitchen. And when she did, there was a pop in her leg. That pop was her hip bone breaking.
1: Ouch.
0: Just from walking. That's the horrible thing that, like, chemo and stuff does to your body. Her leg pops. She fell over on her body weight, and it just shattered her hip.
1: Oh.
0: Not the pelvis. The actual hip, you know, the ball joint and all that. She's had to have emergency surgery. She's headed to a rehab center. So my wife has to race up to Milwaukee and help with all of that because her other mother, you know, a year and a half ago had a stroke. And is herself a little hurdled by life. So my wife, obviously, duress, tears, some fear. There's a lot of stuff on there. When you start parenting your parents, it's hard for everyone. And as you guys know, and I've told you, her mom's as precious as they are. They've always needed a little extra care. Her whole family needs a little extra care. Let's put it that way.
1: Okay.
0: Liberty Gibbets, a lot of them. Okay, don't let that out. I whispered it.
2: I think you're helping your case. If your relationship's on the line right now.
0: Well, here's what happened.
2: You're already.
0: My wife had to race up there, which I'm going to tell you this. If you buy an airline ticket the day before, Jesus Christ. I hope she really is hurt. I hope she really is hurt. We're going to pay that for you to go up there.
1: Under 600?
0: Yes, but we only got a one-way ticket because she doesn't know how long she's going to be up there.
1: God.
0: So, here's the issue. My daughter is going to camp for 2 weeks. And not only is she going to camp, but she's flying alone for the first time in her life on Friday. And my wife has said to me no less than 900 times, can you get her packed? I know what the test is. Can I get my daughter packed with all the things that she needs for a two-week trip?
1: She's given you an impossible task, is what
0: she's given me an impossible task because I know that if I get everything on the list in a bag.
2: Carry-on only?
0: No, it's not carry-on only. We're checking a bag.
2: Okay.
0: I know that even if I get everything and nail it, I know that my wife, I believe these are the situations where a wife looks for you to have done something wrong. So at some point, my daughter will say something like, oh, my lips really chapped on the hike. And my wife will say, well, did you have chapstick? And she'll say, no, I didn't bring any.
2: Dad didn't.
0: And then it'll be like a week later and she'll go, there it is. I found what he didn't do. And I'll be like, but it wasn't, nobody mentioned it. She goes, well, we didn't think we had to mention it. How would you send a child somewhere without chapstick?
2: You
0: and
2: animal.
0: I would say, I have never worn chapstick in my life.
2: I don't even know what it looks like.
0: It's, you know, it's made by Bonnie Bell. It's called Lip Smacker. You ever had any Lip Smacker from Bonnie Bell? You never put on Lip Smackers while you're playing with your My Little Pony?
2: Nope.
0: How about that, Gen X ladies? Don't think I didn't pay attention.
2: We got you.
0: There's all this stuff on her list that still wasn't purchased. I've been out for the last 2 days trying to make sure we have all of it and check all the boxes because I know what's happening. I know that my wife is already in text threads with other wives and they're like, he's her husband. He's going to let you down. What it's not his fault. They're not good people.
2: Mm-hmm.
0: They're
2: mm-hmm.
0: incapable. I know what's happening is that these conversations are happening all around me. I'm sure she has best friends that are supposed to kind of probably come by the house later and check in on me, right? And I've said to my daughter no less than 5 times over the last 24 hours, hey, we need to pre-pack. And she goes, yeah, I know. But she's also an almost 17-year-old girl. So last night we were supposed to pack. And the last minute she's like, oh, my friend's coming over. And I said, well, we were going to pack tonight, do some pre-packing. I thought, well, 48 hours, that gives us enough time to get all this packed. And she goes, well, I'm not going to be around for like 2 weeks. I just can't have a friend over?
2: Do you really exhale like that a lot? Is that a thing?
0: Dude, have you been around a teenage girl?
2: No.
1: You're in a world.
2: Why would I, Matt? I don't have daughters, and
0: teenage girls don't like anybody except for, they don't even like their own friends. They don't like themselves. They like one thing and one thing only, which is whatever the idiot boy of the week is. He can do no wrong, even though you can say to your daughter, wait, that guy? Okay, first of all, he needs to comb his hair. Secondly,
2: yeah, this wet
0: he needs to tuck
2: look.
0: In his goddamn shirt. I don't know what the hell he's doing.
2: When is wet broccoli hair
0: Thirdly,
2: ending?
0: he needs to make some GD eye contact.
2: Yeah.
0: What kind of handshake was that? You're like, that's who you're interested in? That douchebag? He drives a Bronco. So, what does that have to do with personality?
2: Yeah. Have you thought about, I know you, you can be at times an organized person. Have you thought about a checklist?
0: Bob, I have a checklist.
2: Sitting down and writing this down.
0: Bob, I have a checklist.
2: But you'll forget something.
0: You're not understanding the point I'm making.
2: Well,
0: yes, I'm guaranteed to forget something because even if my wife makes a checklist.
2: No, you should make the checklist.
0: But I want you to hear what I'm saying.
2: All right, I'm listening.
0: Don't you know that you had to often do stuff with your boys, get them out of the house, whatever, and you know that your wife would sometimes be like, well, why didn't you do this, right? What I'm saying is if my wife had made a checklist and every single item from the checklist goes in the bag,
2: I got it.
0: Be missing that wasn't even on the checklist, and she'll go, well, I didn't think I had to put toothbrush on the checklist.
2: No, you got to put everything. But
0: you're right, you're going to lose.
2: You're going to lose.
0: 512-834-0937 if you're a lady. I would like you to either text in and say, yes, you're being tested, or B, chill out, Matt, it's fine. She has other things on her mind and doesn't care. It'll all work out. But I believe my daughter is going to Milwaukee, and then she's getting on a bus, and then she's going to way, way, way up to the Canadian border to go hiking for a week in the middle of nowhere, right?
2: Mm-hmm.
0: And so there's no way I can have
2: bear spray.
0: There.
2: Don't forget the bear spray.
0: That's the other thing where I got upset with my wife because she was like, oh, I got her insect repellent, but she got her a whole can. I'm like, honey, she's going backpacking. You've got to have a tiny little thing. Yeah. And then she's like, well, she doesn't like lotion. I'm like, really? Because she lotions all the time. She goes, well, not for insect stuff.
2: Bear spray. There'll be bear up
0: Johnny,
2: there.
0: Do you understand how you don't have a lot of room in a backpack?
2: No, I know. I used to be a Boy Scout.
0: Then my daughter's going back and she's doing leadership training, which is a scam that the camp has where they say if you'd like to be a counselor and get paid basically nothing 1 year, then pay us a couple extra thousand this year and we'll train you how to do it over the next 2 years. And then you might be selected to be a counselor.
2: Right.
0: Anybody texting in yet? I'd like to know.
2: You gotta
0: if
2: lean
0: I am.
2: In.
0: I'm wondering if I am being tested.
2: Oh, you're 100% being tested. Yeah, you're 100% gonna fail.
0: What are the chances? To what extent, we don't know. What are the chances I even make it through the weekend without my wife going, I had to leave the rehab and go real quickly because she's up there now. She's in Milwaukee. She wasn't supposed to, but I'm sure when my daughter gets off the plane, my wife will go through her stuff and go, well, we had to run by Target because, you didn't get, I don't know. Tampons or something. And I'll be like, well, I don't. I left that up to her. What do you think? I know how to pick that stuff out.
1: Hmm.
2: What about the outfitting?
0: She's like, well, you got stringless tampons. Well, I thought it'd be sexy.
2: Does she have those? Appropriate shoes and waterproof socks and stuff?
0: They actually do have, I think they have stringless tampons. Hey, oh no, wait, applicator less? There's a company that makes OB tampons. I don't know what they do. I just know they're different than all the rest of the tampons.
2: Hmm. That's your responsibility too?
0: Well, that's how you start a fire when you're out there camping.
2: No, but I'm saying, is getting all that stuff your responsibility?
0: I have to be the single dad. There are dads out there right now that are on their own raising a daughter.
2: Right.
0: No lady anywhere in sight. They got to deal with this on the daily. And I'm not saying I'm a moron.
2: No, we're saying that.
0: I know what the different flows are. I'm not going to ask those personal questions. So if I'm sent to buy stuff, I buy the package that has all the variety in it. I'm not going to ask anybody, well, how much juice you got?
1: You just need a toothbrush, some toothpaste.
0: That's how we travel, dude. That's not how ladies travel.
1: Yeah, because we just carry the essentials.
0: Rage Against the Machine, you're not yet a mother. That I know.
1: But you've
0: got the DNA. And do you believe will I screw this up?
3: Probably you'll miss something.
0: Thank you. Thank you for confidence right there.
3: But it's hard to not miss something. I mean, I always miss something when I packed for camping and such.
2: Don't they have a little camp store up there just in case?
0: No.
3: What? Okay. She's doing a camping trip in Canada? What is it? What's the company?
0: Cash. No. She goes to a camp outside of Milwaukee. Mm. And then they have these week excursions or whatever.
3: Ah, okay.
0: And so they're going way, way, way upstate up against the Canadian border. And they're going to go...
3: Dry shampoo. Oh, dry shampoo.
0: Okay, get her some...
3: She'll appreciate that because she won't be able to shower on the trip.
0: Okay. Can I tell you right now how much I thank you? Ian, even though you're talking with your mouth completely full of taco, I'm not even going to complain about it or mention it because that's probably very helpful. Dry shampoo.
3: Yes.
0: Okay. Write it down.
1: How does dry shampoo work, Bob?
0: It's just powder. They're just putting powder and it soaks up the oil in your head.
3: Yep.

0: herself. She goes, "Thank you, Dad." I mean, I think it was only about 10 minutes later in the car that she was pissed off about something. But for that brief moment where you felt like you felt love from
1: live
0: a...
1: for those moments. Yeah.
0: You got to see when I try to touch my daughter, like touch her shoulder or I try to hug her. Oh, my God. Do you remember everybody that made fun of Ted Cruz because they were like, this is because Ted Cruz is such an a-hole. His daughter, because she made that face and pulled away. Guess what? Guess who I have total compassion for? I don't agree with him politically, but I have complete and total compassion for Ted Cruz because that had nothing to do with his policy. That had to do with the fact that he was raising a teenage daughter, and teenage daughters can't stand anybody.
2: Coolest dad to have and then still do that too. Tom Hanks? I don't think he has daughters.
1: I don't know. No, he's got sons, isn't he?
2: I don't know.
1: What SPF are you going with?
0: It's a 30.
1: She's very
0: fair-skinned.
1: She's fair-skinned.
0: She's mad that I'm making her take a 30 because she said, well, that's, you can't get a tan that way. I was like, you're not going to get a tan. I'm trying to explain to her, if you're out all day in the sun and you get burned on day one, the rest of the rest of the 2 weeks is going to be miserable.
1: Yeah.
0: You're not going to get a tan. You're going to make out with a boy from the other camp.
2: Someone says give your daughter the list and let her be responsible for picking.
0: Okay, all right.
1: Yeah, what,
0: all
1: yeah,
0: right.
1: Right.
0: I got something for you to chaw on. Let her be responsible.
1: Are
0: okay.
1: You the one that always all told right. me, oh, you got to let your kids fail? Let them fail.
0: Not when...
1: You've told me that so many times.
0: I have, but
1: that
0: not
1: time
0: when
1: my son was at the restaurant.
0: The
1: we were all three at the restaurant, and I went to the restroom, and I
0: right.
1: came back, and he goes...
0: Yeah.
1: My son goes...
0: That's different.
1: Matt says I don't have to go to college if I don't want
0: That's
1: to.
0: Right.
1: I go, what the...
0: I did say that to him, and guess what? He didn't go to college, and what's he doing right now? Making more,
3: the other one.
0: Making more money than I am. Oh, it was the middle child I told him he didn't have to go to college?
3: Who was it?
2: Yeah.
0: I thought it was your youngest.
3: It may have been. Yeah, it may have been.
0: Hell, I don't know.
2: Hell.
1: I don't even
2: It sounds like your wife's plate is too full, and she needs your help rather than has constructed a plan to test you. Moms and wives have to step up. Do this exact task you're complaining about all the time. Just step up and pack based on the list.
0: Typical,
2: it's not about you.
0: Typical woman.
2: It's not about you and your wife needs help. It will be fine.
1: Doesn't the camp wow. give you a checklist? The
2: you
1: camp should give you
2: ladies?
1: A... The camp, I bet on their online they have a checklist.
0: They do.
1: Got to think, too, about glasses, because I know, you know, sunglasses and...
0: She doesn't have sunglasses. She has such bad vision. Her mom bought her a pair of... And I said, hey, before we get the expensive, like, she's going to lose sunglasses.
1: Yeah.
0: She said, I don't think she will. And I said, she got sunglasses that are prescriptions so she can see through.
1: Mm-hmm.
0: And I said, let's just get them online, like, from, like, the cheapest ones.
1: Yeah.
0: And then my daughter was like, but those are unattractive and whatever. I said, I know, but just learn how to use them for a couple of months. Well, they went behind my back. They got her these really nice glasses. She did look really good in them. First day out. First effing day out. Well, they were left in another girl's bag and that girl lost them. Wait, how were they in another girl's bag? What? They're somewhere in Zilker. Oh, well, let's just go walk around Zilker Park till we find them.
2: I'm a mom and wife. She's not testing you because she knows you're going to fail. She doesn't have the emotional capacity to want... to put more stress on herself if you fail. She's leaning on you because she trusts you as she should.
0: I shouldn't have asked for all these.
2: Now you
0: she shouldn't have asked for all
2: life.
0: These. I shouldn't have asked for all
2: you
0: these.
2: You can do it, Matt.
0: Thank you for at least having a little confidence in me. Here's the other thing. I feel like I can do it. I just don't trust myself.
2: My 14-year-old daughter called me a bitch last month.
0: Oh, my God. Is that from a guy or a girl?
2: I don't know.
0: Because It really ups the ante if your daughter turns to you and you're a dad and calls you a bitch.
2: Someone types in teen daughters are bitches! Exclamation point.
0: I use the C word a lot more in my head, but I know my daughter has called me all kinds of names, but she's smart enough to go in her room and say it where I can't hear her or type it.
1: Yells it into her pillow.
0: I'm sure
1: probably.
0: She's thought it a million times. Now, I'm going to be careful because this is the kind of thing that gets back and someone's going to be like, well, I heard your dad was talking about you on the radio. I don't really... I'm talking about
1: figure,
0: daughters
1: right?
0: in general right now, not particularly my daughter. It's a tough time for them emotionally. The internet asks a lot of teenage girls. Be pretty. Be better than your friends. Be exciting. Be personable at all times. Have no personal emotion. Be grand, be fair. I understand that.

0: I don't think it's this hard, is it?
1: Listen, here's what I do. That's what I recommend. I learned this in scouting. Before I go on a trip, if I'm packing a bag, I have what I call at the home. I go, I'm going to make this dinner table, whatever, this is my staging area. And I lay out everything that's going to go in. I just don't throw things in a bag. Because once it's in the bag, it disappears and you don't know what you got in there.
2: This is what we did.
1: And so I do a staging area and I lay everything out. All the EDC.
2: This is because we both have
1: all the clothes.
2: Military fathers. Because then what am I missing? My daughter's plan, I told her tonight, when your brother is done with Taekwondo.
1: I thought it was Taekwondo.
2: When he's done with Taekwondo, I told her, here's the deal. We're doing a flat lay. Everything has to be folded,
1: right. Okay,
2: and we're doing a flat lay, and you have to see it all. We don't just say, oh, when in, we have to see it all, checklist in front of us.
1: Hoo-ah.
2: And then when the floor is clean, that means we know everything is in the bag.
1: There.
2: And I said, you're going to leave an outfit out for tomorrow.
1: Yep. I always have my traveling clothes out separately.
2: And you're going to leave your cosmetics bag, which is the largest conglomeration that she's going to even be packing away.
1: Don't forget floss. Very important. You don't want your gums acting up on a hike.
2: Oh, I thought you meant her bikini. Thank you for those of you who trusted me. I think most of you know that I'm a sarcastic prick and that you know that I don't really think my wife is testing me. I know she's going through a lot. It's called radio. You build up the costs. Thank you for participating.
1: You'll be fine, dude. You got this. Says the guy who left his business cards before he went on a trip last week.
3: Business trip.
1: That was my only reason for going to this convention was to pass out my cards to people. And
2: yesterday I was driving my wife to the, and I stopped in front of the house and I said, do you have your phone? Do you have your ID? Do you have a little bit of pocket money?
1: Yeah.
2: I was going through all the things because she's like, I feel like I'm forgetting something. We get to the airport. She goes, I didn't bring a charger.
1: It's a problem.
2: And I said, it's not.
1: They're expensive at the airport.
2: Well, no, I said, it's not a problem. You've got a 3-hour flight and a 1 hour before you get on the flight. That's 4 hours. Your phone will last 4 hours. And when you get off the plane, stop at a Target or something and get it. Chargers are available everywhere.
1: Right. Just don't buy one at the airport.
2: Don't buy one at the airport. We don't have that.
1: That's going to be quadruple price. 4X at least.
2: Yeah. I just lost my biggest account, so don't do that, honey. Don't do that. Can't read that right.
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0: Hey, it's morning. Morning, Matt, Bob, Chewy. Later in the show, it is Intern Appreciation Day. Not just National Chili Dog Day, but it's Intern Appreciation Day. We're going to talk to our interns a little bit at the end of the show. After that, we're going to be giving away some tickets to Styx in Chicago. But first, we want to dispel some myths and rumors. You guys know, we've said it before, there are certain companies and stuff we don't rep if we feel like it's squirrely. Squirrely?
1: I've passed, yeah. I've passed before.
0: We all had good meetings with folks out at Game Day. I went to Georgetown. Chewy, where'd you go?
2: Cedar Park.
0: Bob, where'd you go?
1: Central, if it's still there, right?
0: Turns out those are the three quality. We asked Greg, by the way. Good morning, Greg.
3: Good morning.
1: Been looking forward to this. I have.
0: Greg walked in here, and he looks like he looks like he's did two seasons on Grey's Anatomy.
2: Yeah.
3: Love the Seattle reference. Thank you.
0: Yeah, but look at you. You've got like full head of silver fox. Bob, I know, is pissed off because Bob likes to be the gun show around here. What's your workout regimen?
3: Oh, gosh. I'm in the gym 3 days a week, kind of lifting some weights and stuff like that.
1: Legs, too?
3: What's that?
1: Leg days, too?
3: I never skip them, man. I hate
1: them. Oh, man. Yeah. Always skip leg day.
2: Come on.
1: No one's looking at the legs.
0: Yeah, and so tell us exactly what your relationship is with Game Day.
3: Yeah, I'm an owner of four locations. I have two here in Austin and a couple outside of Austin.
0: Okay.
3: And I've owned them for about 3 years now.
0: Yeah.
3: Yeah.
0: And what all, if you had to elevator pitch, what exactly is Game Day?
3: It's a men's health environment. It's a men's health clinic where men can feel comfortable coming in and talking about things they don't want to talk about.
0: Yeah.
3: And getting tested for things they don't want to get tested for, like testosterone, for example, or anything that has to do with, you know, dysfunction of any kind, right?
0: I went to go visit, and I understood immediately when I walked in, oh, I get it, because you're not walking into a doctor's office when you walk in. I'm supposing part of that is the psychology, because when I went in, I'm like, oh, this feels like, am I like a barber shop or something? Like it's much more dude oriented when you go in.
3: Very much so, by design.
2: Yeah, it feels like in high school and athletic stuff.
0: Yeah, right. Yeah.
2: So,
0: and I'm guessing that's because a lot of us as men, I had a stroke and I didn't go to the doctor for a week afterward because I was just like, guys, I can't talk. There's something wrong with me. But I didn't. Nobody wants to go to a doctor.
3: That's right. That's right.
0: A fear of the doctor.
1: Sometimes
0: so
1: you can't
0: probably
1: even
0: your
1: get
0: big,
1: in.
0: Yeah, so yeah. It's kind of your biggest thing to get over, I guess, there.
3: Yeah, we're wimps and procrastinators as men, aren't we, when it comes to getting to the doctor for anything?
1: And we don't like to talk about things that are uncomfortable, too. And I think that's one of the...
2: Well, we wait to the last minute because I think we all think we can walk it off or we can, you know...
1: We always come up with excuses.
2: By the way, you helped my elbow that day at the Cedar Park location.
1: What did he do?
2: A few days later, I was back at the gym.
0: Oh, like, fantastic.
2: I was like, this is good enough to get some reps in.
0: Yeah, what'd they do with your elbow?
2: Well, remember I had that thing where it was, I don't know if it was tennis elbow. I don't know what it was. I think it was.
0: I know why your elbow was sore. We know what repetitive.
2: whatever it was. Yeah. I know I was doing a lot of weights, boxing, and different stuff
0: like
2: that.
0: We'll call it that.
1: Okay.
2: I'm 39. I don't know. Is that about the time that I need to worry?
0: Yeah, I was going to say, you got controller elbow.
2: Anyway, he gave me the shockwave treatment. I can't remember exactly.
0: Pop, pop, pop.
2: I didn't feel anything. I was like, "Are you sure you have it on? Like, did you do the thing?" And it started healing up.
0: Now
2: felt better. Thank you.
0: That shockwave, is that designed for an elbow or is that designed for another body part?
3: All over the place. Yeah, any joint. We also use it for erectile dysfunction as well.
0: It's a dong machine. Yeah.
1: What does it do? Stimulate circulation? Is that the main?
3: It breaks up plaque and arteries.
0: Oh, okay.
3: Blood flow is usually the source of that type of an issue.
1: And, you got a whole body unit I can jump into?
2: Yeah, I didn't know that. I was like a sarcophagus,
1: you could just stand, it just shocks your whole system.
0: One of the things I want to ask you about, because if you're a dude and you're online, there's no way that your algorithm hasn't fed you. You need to do this. You need to do this. You have to have these supplements. You have to do this or you're going to die. This is the only thing you should do, right? And I think it's now, that whole space has become confusing. It sometimes feels snake oily to me. I don't know who I can trust. I will say, when I went up to your Georgetown location,
1: an AI guy, too.
0: I met Dez that was up there. He's the owner up there. And I loved how sort of forthright he was in speaking to me, because you would admit, I think, that your space has a couple of bad players.
3: 100%. Yeah, we make fun of these guys a lot, and it's pretty upsetting to see how these guys operate.
0: It's tough because I think it affects the reputation of your business as well.
3: It does.
0: Do you feel that way?
3: I do. And we have to fight against that from the time they walk in the door. You know, and the way we do that is, number one, we give free consultations, free blood tests for every man that wants one.
1: Yeah, what are some of the warning signs then? If someone was to walk into a place other than game day and it didn't, maybe their spidey senses went off, what are some of the warnings?
3: Any type of pressure to do anything medical, in my opinion, is not, not good form.
0: When we tell people, hey, you can go up there for this free consultation, at the end of that consultation, there's going to be a sales pitch, right?
3: For clinics that operate that way, yes. For us,
0: but for
3: it's
0: you,
3: informational. No. We get enthusiastic about what we do, for sure. So if we think someone's a great candidate for TRT, let's say, we'll tell them that, but we do not put any pressure, and there's a big difference between the two.
0: If I go up there, I take the test, and you give them the information, I go, well, I'd like to go home and think about this.
3: Yep. Yeah, that's
0: right. What I get to do?
3: About 40% of men that come in do exactly that thing. You know, they go home and think about it. And we don't mind. We want them to have a great experience, so they tell their friends. That's all
0: because
3: we care
0: about. Because if they trust you, then the investment's there and it's easier to treat.
3: That's right. And they'll come back. A lot of these guys come back later, but they want to noodle it a little bit, right? Like I do as well as a buyer. I like to do that as well.
0: This is what impressed me most when I was at your clinic, is when I was there. I was like, he was just a moment late coming into our meeting, and he's like, I had to fire a client. And I was like, what do you mean you had to fire a client? And he's like, you have to come in and do your testing. We got to check your levels and stuff. And this guy just didn't want to make, he wanted us to give him medication that he could take it home and not do his tests. And that's just not how we're doing it.
3: Yeah.
0: I was impressed by that.
3: Yeah, I'm glad you were. Not everybody is, but I can tell you that if you don't come in for regular blood work, and I don't mean once a week, but we have a regimen for our customers that they are paying for, so we want to make sure they get it, and we want to make sure that they're safe. And if they do not come in for their regular blood work, we will terminate them as a patient.
1: Because it's relationship, right? I mean,
0: we just want to get that out there. I know it sounds a little salesy, but it is to me what makes you impressive, because, like I said, right now, if I go on the internet, or I go to any dude's podcast or whatever, I can get so many different conflicting reports about your space.
3: Yeah.
0: And especially when you start to get into things like peptides, the GLPs, the GLP 1-2-3s, the peptides, so many different things, it starts to feel like the wild, wild west. And you start to wonder, does anyone care about anything other than paychecks here? So if I go on and I get, what are the signs that I might want to go talk to you or even go to one of your clinics?
3: Sure.
0: What's a reason I would go see?
3: If you don't feel as good as you used to, you know, because I think all of us get to a point in life where Chewy's 39 and he's already talking about, I got to get in there and get a little, get checked up a little bit. And that's something that's good to do, I think. And listen, in today's world, 2026, if you're not at least trying to figure out what your hormone levels are, which are incredibly important if you're a man or a woman, then you're missing out.
1: Well, let me stack one more thing on that. How do you know what's age related? Like when you go through that thing in your head, I'm not feeling myself, but then again, I'm 2 years older than the last time I felt good. Like, how do you know what's age or other factors?
3: You don't.
1: Environmental. Like, I don't know how many times allergies have just kicked my ass.
3: Sure.
1: You know what I mean?
3: Yeah,
1: it's like, But I think when we do your spots and that whole thing about just having that discussion.
3: That's right.
1: Just opening up about it and just go, maybe it is nothing. Maybe it is. Maybe you're just a little older. Or maybe you've got allergies or whatever, you know.
3: Sure.
1: But there's a reason why you're not feeling yourself.
3: Yeah. You don't know the difference. You don't know which is which, right? And it's both are happening. Your hormone levels are dropping about 1% per year. And we're getting older at the same time. Mm-hmm. And testosterone replacement therapy is not a complete magic bullet, right? Sometimes it's overplayed, what it can do for you. For me, it's been fantastic, but I didn't start till I was 49, almost 50, and I'm glad I waited, I think, but find out what your levels are. At least then you know what one of the variables are, right? I mean, and it's free. It costs nothing, and there's zero pressure.
0: So. Does a 23-year-old guy need testosterone?
3: No. We actually have a 24-year-old age limit.
0: Oh, you do?
3: Yeah, we actually put that in place because I got a bunch of young guys in hoodies coming in just because they wanted to see what their levels were, and some guys try and talk us into giving it to them, and we're like, get out of here, kid. We're not ready. Come back in 20 years.
2: What is their thought process? Did you talk to them about that? I'm very
0: I think it's also because depending on what your media is you're consuming, you're like, oh, I need, in order for me to be competitive, in order for me to, I don't know, 10x my income and all that, I got to have testosterone and I got to have Zins.
2: Okay, yeah. Uh-huh.
0: That's what I think. And so that's why I was asking, like, do you have a bunch of young dudes? I didn't know you had an age minimum requirement.
3: Well, I put that in place in my clinics. I'm not sure that's true for, like, Tej's clinic in Georgetown necessarily. But I don't like, we don't like entertaining it even for these young guys. We advise them to stay away from it until they really need it, right? And sometimes there's exceptions to that rule. If you get someone that's coming back from war, you know, and they've been blown up and their endocrine system's kind of screwed up, mm-hmm. or they've had like drug use as a young person or testosterone.
0: So there can be legitimate medical reasons.
3: Yeah, that's right.
0: But most of the time, if you're a young man, your testosterone is going to be where it needs to be. And more than likely, the reason that you're feeling slow is because you're hungover because you're in your 20s in this city and you're drinking all the time.
3: Exactly.
0: Okay. Yeah,
3: well said.
0: Can I fix a hangover with a testosterone shot? Is it worth a try?
3: I'd love to tell you yes, Matt, but I'm going to be lying to you.
0: Talk to me because this is anything that's different in the world. I automatically see, I'm careful, cautious, skeptical. There we go. Yeah. So testosterone, like you said, it's not a magic bullet. What is its kind of efficacy? What's its best thing?
3: Yeah, there's 7 or 8 things that it does for your average guy. You know, things like sleep, depression, improvements in these areas. Doesn't mean it's going to fix everything, okay? That would be an overstatement for sure. Muscle, for me, I've always been a workout guy, for example, and I started gaining weight after I started taking testosterone, and I'm just at normal levels, guys, by the way. A lot of people think of testosterone as like steroids and things like that.
0: Right.
3: My levels might be the same as Bob's, you know, and I just needed some help getting there.
0: I think you're doing a little better than me. You have to understand how competitive Bob is, and he's now going to challenge you and go, I don't know.
3: That was my point of saying that. I was hoping to entice him. But in any case, so there's a handful of things it can do for men. In my experience, and I'm not a doctor, I need to tell you that. I'm a health nerd. It's in the business.
0: You're an employer of doctors. You have medical, trained medical people that work in your clinic. But you're the owner.
3: And doctors. Yes, exactly right. That's right. But I can tell you that for me, the ability to build muscle was completely night and day. And I gained 29 pounds of muscle in 3 years in my 50s.
2: Wow.
3: In the same workout routine, same everything. And not everyone's going to see those results. Some guys, it's sleep and kind of the depression thing and energy, right? Those things tend to pop up. There tends to be 3 or 4 things for an individual that really improve. And the others are like, kind of. Maybe I felt a little something, but not too much.
0: Now, what are, honestly, what are some of the negatives? We had a guy call and say that, and I don't know, I want to either dispel the rumors or just say, hey, here's one of the reasons we test. He said, testosterone can grow tumors.
3: Yeah, there's some old studies, guys, for men and women, and women got the worst of this, by the way, but because there was a study like 30 years ago that basically said that hormone replacement's dangerous, right, and it causes cancer. It was totally debunked just in the last couple of years. So now women can finally get help, and we all know the trouble they go through when they're going through menopause and all that stuff, right? We all have to deal with it, right? So, that sounds terrible.
0: Yeah,
3: but
0: it's okay. I know how you meant with it.
3: Sure. I mean, it's bad for everybody. For men, it was the same thing. There's this myth. I still have close friends of mine that it trusts me, and I trust them. I've known them for 30 years, and they still think it causes prostate cancer.
0: Right.
3: And there's actually evidence that it may, not for sure, but may help decrease prostate cancer, believe it or not. So that has been completely dispelled, completely. And you can look that up. Don't take my word for it.
0: Is that part of the reason why you do the blood work, though, is to make... I mean, yes. I'm assuming that, like anything, alcohol, water even, you can have too much of a good thing. Like if you start to, if you get your testosterone levels too high, I would assume there have to be some negative side effects.
3: Yeah, we don't let it get too high. That's what we do. Okay,
0: so
3: when I see the big bodybuilder walk in, guys, it's 250 pounds with 4% body fat, and he walks in our doors. Honestly, I'm like, oh my gosh, here we go. You know, here, let the games begin. This guy's already on something and he wants more of it. And we don't,
0: deal with that situation?
3: We won't treat them usually, right? Because usually we run their numbers and our machine might not even read their levels because they're so high.
0: Help me understand.
1: I have a couple questions. So help me understand the testosterone thing. Your body produces testosterone naturally. And then you get to a certain age, or as you get older, it's less. That there's no way it can come back naturally, can it?
3: Not really. I mean, listen, lifestyle factors.
1: In other words, I'm not worried, but I guess one of my cautions has been personally is like, if I take testosterone, is my body going to stop producing it on its own? Am I replacing it completely?
0: Yeah. Well,
1: it feels weird for me. You know what I mean?
3: Oh, yeah.
1: Because I don't know, because I'm not educated. I've told you the experience. I went to one of those shady places. Mm-hmm. A long time ago, and they put me on testosterone. I never talked to a doctor. I never saw anybody more than like a teenage, I think they were like 20-year-old girl giving me injections, right?
3: Yeah, sure.
1: And then I started
0: looking
1: in the
0: mirror.
1: And they
0: were doing all the treatments rectally, which he thought was sort of weird.
1: But no lie.
0: They made you wear chaps, dude. It was odd.
1: I started looking in the mirror, and my chest was getting lopsided.
3: Huh.
1: I was growing to like a...
3: Okay. Yeah, you're on.
1: Because there's an estrogen connection there, right?
3: Yeah.
1: And so, then I went back. I go, what the hell's, what's going on? It wasn't like grotesque or weird, but I know my body. It's like, why am I growing a boob?
0: So is Kathy.
1: You know what I mean? And they're like, oh. And then they tested me. They weren't doing regular tests, right? And they go, oh. Yeah, we gave you too much testosterone.
3: Sure, yeah.
1: I was like, well, yeah, because you were 20 years, you got these young kids that were, you know.
0: Well, so the question is,
1: does your body then shut down its testosterone production, or does it even matter?
3: Yeah, it slows it down for sure. Yeah,
1: okay.
3: Now we have a treatment though that allows it to that makes it not slow down. The factories keep working.
1: Okay.
3: Let's put it that way, right?
1: Right.
3: I was 50 when I started. I didn't care, right? I'm not looking to have more children, you know, that kind of thing.
1: Mm-hmm.
3: So I didn't care about that at all. And most guys tend when they come in really don't that much, but some do.
1: Yeah.
3: So I would say 20-25% of our guys take something called enclomiphene, which keeps the factories going.
1: Gotcha.
3: And that's if you want to preserve fertility. If you don't want like shrinkage,
1: and that's oral, right? That's a pill.
3: It is. Yes. Yeah. That's right. Yeah.
1: So my other question is:
0: Can I get a follow up on that real quick?
1: So
0: if I start testosterone, is that something I'm doing for the rest of my life?
3: So that's a great question. There's a myth that once you start, you can't stop. That is not true.
0: That's Lay's potato chips.
3: A little bit. Yeah, that's exactly right. Yeah. But but the thing is, you're not going to want to stop most likely. You know, so what I tell guys, don't start and just try it. That's not the kind of thing that just try.
0: Okay, because that's where my brain is right now. I go, well, maybe I would try it for a bit. You're saying, no.
3: I wouldn't try it. I mean, people do that for sure. And listen, the body bounces back. You know, Bob, I assume your body bounced back afterwards.
1: Sure,
3: right?
1: 100%.
3: Yeah, sure, exactly. So, and you weren't.
1: I didn't go back to that place ever again. That helped.
3: Sure.
1: You know.
3: Yeah, and you were taking clearly the wrong dose, and you weren't getting a blood work done because they weren't treating you the right way. But it will bounce back. For sure. The founder of Game Day, in fact, you know, I think he wanted fertility back in his life, right? After getting into a relationship, and he was on it for years, got off of it and got the factories working again, you know, made a donation and then went back on testosterone. Afterwards.
1: All right. Now, my second question is a newer technology or a newer thing that's all the rage. I got a buddy. He's listening right now, probably a good friend. At least he is today. But I call him Peptide Jesus. Because every time we go for a walk or we do something, we go to dinner, it's peptides, peptides, peptides. Wolverine, you got to get on the Wolverine. What's the Wolverine? You got to get on it. What is it? Where do I get it? I want it. It sounds cool.
3: Yeah.
1: What is Wolverine? What is peptides? Why do we need them? How do we match? There's millions of peptides out there probably.
3: Yeah, there's a lot.
0: What's a peptide?
1: So how do I find the ones that are right for me?
3: Okay, so they're chains of amino acids is what they are.
1: Okay.
3: And that's all they are. They're created in a lab to induce a response in the body of some sort. And there's, guys, there's peptides that make you tan, which is tempting for me to take as a guy that's got freckles, right? So There's peptides that will help your body produce more of its own human growth hormone, which sounds kind of scary, but it's actually very safe, and it helps your body do a lot of the things that testosterone helps you do. There's Wolverine, you just mentioned it, Bob. That's a healing peptide, so it helps the body heal faster.
1: That's what I need, because I have a lot of inflammation, right?
3: Oh,
1: so
3: yeah.
1: That would be good.
3: It's good.
1: All right, I'm coming to see you about I got to get some
3: you
1: Wolverine.
3: But to answer your question, the best way is to get an actual consultation with an actual provider that knows what they're talking about. And also has you fill out forms so that you are disclosing your medical history, because there are certain peptides you don't want to take.
0: Well, let me ask you that question too, because there's a lot of people out there with some medical history, right? So if you've got cardiac issues, if you've got diabetes, there's a lot of stuff that we've done to all of ourselves here, because look, most of us decide to pay attention to our health when it's gone to S, and we hit 50 and we go, oh God, I could drop 20 pounds in 4 weeks easily, my entire life. So I would get a little bit of belly, and then I'd go, all right, let me get my act together this month, and I'd be fine.
3: Yep.
0: I have carried the same 20 pounds and then added another 10 on it once I hit a certain age. Yep. It's not going anywhere, right? Yep. Now I want to pay attention. But so, you know, what question was I after with that? When do we come in and see you? What are the things that can happen? And then what do we need to be aware of? Hey, here are things that wouldn't be good for you with these pre-existing conditions.
3: That's a great question. Depends on what you're trying to do and what treatment you're kind of interested in, right? Whether it's erectile dysfunction or it's...
0: But let's say, coronary disease or any kind of heart disease is very common in a place like Texas. Our diets, our DNAs, all that stuff. Does someone with coronary disease, do they need to be paying attention before they're taking something like testosterone?
3: Yeah, testosterone can actually thicken the blood. It's called hematocrit levels, you know.
0: Okay.
3: That's why one of the things we test for, that's why we do our labs consistently. That's one of the main reasons we do it consistently. Because if your blood's too thick, if it's thick, right, what do you do when you have heart issues? You get on aspirin, right, which makes the blood thinner, so you have less chance of a cardiac event of some sort. Testosterone can actually thicken the blood a little bit. Usually it's fine. It's not at dangerous levels. But we let you know if it is, and there's things you can do about that, right? You can go give a therapeutic donation and whatnot. But so that's why we send a lot of guys for clearance, either from a urologist or from a cardiologist. Those are the two primary clearances that we require if we think someone has medical history in their background that suggests that they might be at risk for those things.
0: Okay, so they may come to you, have a consultation, and in that consultation you'll say, look, here's the thing. I need you to go see your cardiologist.
3: That's right.
0: Talk with him about this. And if he gives you the okay, then we can move forward. But that's above our pay grade, and they need to figure that out.
3: Sure, and I'm that's right. And I'm going to take this opportunity to tell you guys that it's Prostate Cancer Awareness Month in September, and we actually caught a guy. He called me back, several months, maybe 6 months or a year after he did an appointment with us, and he never signed up. He's a guy I met at a gym somewhere, and super fit guy. I mean, like black belt in jiu-jitsu, just jacked, you know, super healthy. We caught prostate cancer early for him because we checked his PSA levels. He went and got it treated, got cured very quickly because he caught it early. And that's all because he came for a free consult. That's a true story. He's a guy I can pick up the phone and call him right now. He's a real guy. This happens on a regular basis with our clinics.
0: That in that testing, you sometimes spot other stuff.
3: Oh, yeah. That's right. Yeah. Happens regularly. Yeah. And if you catch that stuff early, it makes a big difference in treating it.
0: Huge difference.
3: Yeah.
0: Huge difference.
3: Guys our age, we need to be getting checked for that, you know.
0: We check Chewy's prostate pretty regularly around here.
2: I'm good.
0: Yeah.
2: Good to go.
0: Feels fantastic.
2: I'm down for whatever now.
0: On these other,
1: peptides.
0: Peptides.
1: Yeah. Peptides. Wolverine. We said Wolverine so many times in that conversation that it started losing meaning.
2: I'm thinking
0: about
2: it.
0: You know what I mean? Help my brain understand it, because when I hear peptides, sometimes I do feel like, well, are we trying to do a magic? I don't know. My brain's like, well, are we messing with nature? Are we trying to erase just regular aging? And I understand, too, that it's just part of the forefront. I also understand that peptides, this I know, and a lot of people I don't think understand, peptides are well-tested and been around for quite some time. It's just that we've changed the way that we can access them now. Is that true?
3: Yeah, it's pretty scary, guys. There's a lot of animal-use peptides out there and research peptides that are being sold that are coming from overseas and places like that. It's rampant right now. It's everywhere. I'm getting killed on my social feed.
0: Every time you put something out, someone's like,
3: it's
0: you're
3: terrible. Yeah, and we get them from 503A pharmacies, by the way. This is a big deal. Anyone that's considering peptides, go to a get them from a provider that goes to a 503A pharmacy.
0: What is that, a 503A pharmacy?
3: That means it's regulated by the FDA. That means they test their products for purity.
1: Because a lot of stuff's coming over from China, right?
3: Oh, yeah. And it's bad news, guys. It's bad news. And that stuff can have an immune response in the body over time. It may not happen right away, but over time, it's very bad for you. And it's cheap, though. That's why people like to use it. So, and it's also easy to get. I can get on a website right now and order them without any doctor clearance whatsoever, which is terrible. You're injecting this stuff in your body in most cases.
2: Yeah.
3: I mean, that's kind of scary stuff, if you ask me, you know, so.
2: One thing I'm going to probably come in for is some of the hair treatment. I've been wearing baseball caps here the past few weeks, and I think it's finally time to admit and do something. Because you don't see the back of your head every day. You're walking along, and then you catch a glimpse in the Walmart security camera.
0: Your girl sees the back of your head a lot,
2: and she don't have no hair to pull anymore.
3: Now come on in, we'll take care of you, brother. We have some great before and afters, and we do PRP for hair and give you a few treatments, man. You'll start to see a difference, I think. Just don't wait too long. You know, if you wait too long,
2: that's what you told me.
3: If you get too shiny up there, it gets a little tougher. You know, to do so.
2: Okay.
3: Yep.
2: I think we all got something that we need to come in for. So
0: that last 10.
2: Bob's been obsessing over peptides, so
0: yeah,
2: he needs a little boost.
0: I appreciate you coming in, and because we kind of pride ourselves on we're goofballs, we're idiots, we're uneducated buffoons, but we do believe in authenticity. And I want to say this on the mic because when they came to us and said, "Hey, do you guys want to rep one of these places?" We said, "Look, we've dealt with some of them in the past. They've been kind of goofy." And we don't want to cross your by, but we just don't know. I said, "Well, what's it?" They said, "Well, you want to talk to him?" I said, "Sure, I'll talk to anybody." You can usually tell very quickly if somebody is in this because they're trying to get a not their first cigarette boat, but their larger cigarette boat on a lake that's 1 mile long. You can figure out. We got great vibes from you guys. It felt like, I feel like you're in the game for the right reason. And so I appreciate that. Is there anything else you need to let people know if they're considering any of this?
3: Yeah, if you're the one thing is this: if you're curious about any of this stuff we talked about at all, book a free consult, come in and talk to our team, and you will leave a fan. You may not buy a thing, but you will leave a fan of what we do and how we do it. And that's what I would say. So
0: the staff I met was just ridiculously nice.
1: Same,
0: nice. And they were. Yeah, I did not feel uncomfortable when I was there at all. It did not feel medical or whatever. But I'm sorry, I cut you off.
3: No, that's
0: I was just
3: okay.
0: Like when you were saying that, I was like, yeah, that's one of the things that I took away with me.
3: Yeah, no, it's all good, guys. Just, you know, get over. Guys have to get over the procrastinating when it comes to our health a little bit, and get over a poke in the arm if that's what you're most worried about.
1: And no question is out of bounds. That's what I felt about when I went over there, is that just that relaxed attitude where I felt like opening up.
3: Yeah, good.
1: And talking about men's things, you know, because we're not big talkers, it turns out.
2: Yeah, you make it feel like it is the common thing that it is, and we're in here to just treat it and get treatment.
3: That's right.
2: So that's nice. 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They do it all. They run the whole gamut over there.
0: Hey, TRT, if you have low T, that can contribute to weight gain.
3: Oh yeah, 100%.
0: So that might be the solution more than a GLP or whatever.
3: Very, very often it's kind of foundational to overall
1: health. What's TRT again? Oh, testosterone replacement therapy.
0: And it's a huge AC/DC hit.
1: Yeah, I was going to say TRT.
2: Dynamite.
0: Will you? Yeah, pull that up. Okay. Well, we are. We've got to get out of here with you. We want to thank you for coming in, though, and taking the time. And
1: thanks,
0: for being, and I appreciate it, because I know we put you in a bit of an awkward position because we're asking you some pointed questions, but I appreciate your being honest with us.
3: I love this stuff, guys. You guys have a great show. Really appreciate y'all. And thanks for having us.
0: If anybody has questions, they can direct them your way. You can direct them our way, and we can ask them. You can go by. Like you said, it's a no pressure. They can go by. It's a free consultation.
3: That's it.
0: Here's a little TRT from AC/DC, everybody. I hope you enjoy a little TRT from AC/DC.
1: No, we were throwing it around.

0: Why isn't there a Netflix show of just city council meetings?
1: You know, because the gyms are really far and few between, but they're there. The flavors are there.
0: Right. I know that we say that the gyms are far and few between, but it's because, I mean, if you had a staff that you could pay and they were watching these council, there's got to be hundreds of council meetings every single day in this country.
1: Mm-hmm.
0: And I think we enjoy it. Part of it is like, oh, thank God it's not me making that mistake. Thank God it's not me losing my temper at that council meeting. Thank God it's not. And I understand people get nervous. People get nervous when they're speaking in front of an audience. But there are, the gems are there. And I would watch that show.
1: There are passionate people, too. And there's, you know, some issues that maybe you should be passionate about. But if you got the entire country and all the cities and stuff, you would have a great show, a daily sitcom, pretty much.
0: If you listen to the show, you know that we don't find racism hilarious. Just regular funny, right?
1: Yeah.
0: But race is around us all the time. This one's particularly, I'm not going to say victims of it. This was just sent to me by Carlos Martinez, and is a woman who's passionate. She was going into one of those things where, you know the people that say, I don't like that I'm constantly being called a racist, and they're like, well, stop doing all the racist stuff.
1: Yeah.
0: You know what I'm talking about? They're like, but I'm not being racist. I'm just saying the stuff that everybody knows, that those people are filthy, right?
1: Mm-hmm.
0: I'm not being racist. I'm just observing. And it's like, well, no, you're, do you not get that by saying anyone from a certain country, you know. All right, I'm going to play this for you. Here's a woman who's reading comprehension skills, and her nervousness almost get her in trouble. And then give a look. But what the best part is watching the people behind her, because you're not supposed to laugh at these meetings, right? You're not supposed to clap. You see that guy who just got arrested for clapping at one of these council meetings? He was complaining. He's like, they've infringed on my rights for me to arrest me. I was like, dude, you should be so happy. You're going to get a lawyer and you're going to make six figures off of this.
1: Damn, I need something like that.
0: But here is a woman who's complaining about some people in her neighborhood, and it almost gets her in trouble. Swing and a miss. You ready? Okay.
1: Oh, I saw this.
0: Have you seen this one? Okay, yeah. Here she goes.
2: Two Indians, two Chinese, and one somebody from Nigeria. I'm sorry, I'm nervous.
0: Oh, are you? Look at everybody behind her. Oh, that's, look at all of the, and she's just standing there in silence, and everybody behind her has a head.
1: If she wouldn't have stumbled and just, I don't know, not acknowledged.
0: The people from Nigeria.
1: Now everything you say after that means nothing.
0: Also, two Chinese, just that phrase, it doesn't sound right, does it?
1: Yeah. Oh, that sounded like my order for my watch parties.
0: Right. Somehow I feel like two Chinesians feel somehow better than two Chinese. And I think maybe it's just her look, her demeanor, the anger.
3: Her nervousness.
1: I could go for some Indian food, too.
0: I would walk. There's just so many of these good. And then sometimes it's not even the people from the city speaking. Sometimes the council members lose it.
1: Yeah.
0: Bob, you missed the very beginning. Would you watch a show on Netflix on Nigeria? Would you watch a show on Nigeria?
1: I wish you would have done it.
0: would you watch a show on Netflix that is just city council meetings? But just those special moments.
1: The highlights.
0: The highlight reels.
3: I think I would.
1: There should be an ESPN.
3: I think I would.
0: I know some of them are fake. I know a lot of them are people going into places.
3: I know, look,
0: and
3: those
0: pretending.
3: Remember those two South Californian dudes, those surfer guys or skaters?
1: They got a Netflix show and they got a bunch of stuff off of them.
0: Yeah, the Good Liars are some of them. There is another guy as well who's been going around and doing some of this stuff. And it's been, let me see if I think I saved this one guy. Oh, I probably did something stupid and saved it some. Oh, here it is. This one's pretty good. Here's a guy that just goes on to morning shows all around the country.
1: Yeah.
0: And, you know, remember like the Good Liars? There was a couple of those different groups that got caught over the years eventually, and they had to stop. But here's a guy that just goes on a local morning shows. These places are desperate for guests. Getting on one is very easy. You send a press release, and if they get back to you, they want you. Here he is speaking on some morning shows.
4: You also came across Steve Jobs.
5: Yes.
4: How did you meet him?
5: Well, I grew up with him as a child.
4: No kidding.
5: He was my best friend as a child.
4: Were you able to keep that friendship with Steve Jobs so he could see what you were motivated to actually become?
5: He never saw me really at this fit. We kept in touch, but that's it. Simple as it.
0: I should say that all of these things you're hearing are not from one interview. This is all intercut from, you can tell that he's been now on 15 or 20 of these morning shows with the same story, that he was Steve Jobs' best friend, and now he's gotten fit. But the kicker's coming up here in just a second.
5: With jungle children.
4: Child is what?
5: Yeah, jungle child are children that live in the jungle. A while ago, I was working with a jungle child. His name was Dandy. He was a great inspiration for me. And unfortunately, tragically, he died when baboons kidnapped and ate him. It was actually one of the worst days
6: where
5: of my life.
6: Where is this?
3: How does he keep a straight face?
0: I don't know how he keeps a straight face. And how did nobody do a pre-interview or anything?
1: Remember that? Wasn't there like a group that pretended to be like yo-yo professionals
0: that's
1: and went
0: part,
1: around
0: that's,
1: the
0: that's,
1: morning?
0: Yeah.
1: That was hilarious.
0: Remember Ben Steinbauer, who was in here, the filmmaker, the documentary?
1: Yeah.
0: He actually did a documentary on two of those guys that went around doing a lot of that stuff.
1: It's genius.
0: Strongman competitions and the yo-yos and all of that.
1: They were annoying during this whole TikTok era thing, but I do like a good prankster. I follow some pranksters online that I enjoy.
0: I think we like these pranks better than the ones where someone just walks up to somebody in a Walmart and is annoying to them, because this is harder to pull off. You have to go. You know that you have to go through some gatekeepers, right, to get there. And then he's playing it so straight. He's not.
1: It's funny because the guys that I like walk up to people in a Home Depot and do this. I saw one of them at the Taco Fest. I wanted to say hi, like I was a fan, almost like I was a fangirl. Like, hey man, you do the pranks. I'm a fan.
0: Why wouldn't you try to get him on our show?
1: Well, he lives in Houston, so
0: he doesn't have a phone.
1: Well, I guess so. He's got a.
0: Do you know the part
1: he's
0: of
1: he's
0: you know
1: guy.
0: The part of your job description is to book people.
1: I'm not going to book people y'all don't know or care about.
0: Okay, fair enough. Were you going to the phone?
1: Yeah, actually, I was curious. Hey, caller, what's up?
7: Hey, that last clip you played is Nathan Fielder is behind that.
1: He was behind that one?
7: Yeah, that's from Nathan for You.
0: Oh, that is?
1: I thought I recognized the production and that actor. I love Nathan for You.
0: Oh, yeah. Didn't know.
7: Yeah, he came up with an idea for a business where you could get people to a moving company where the people would work for free if they think they're in a workout program.
1: I told Bob to watch Nathan for You because
3: I
1: watched
3: some of it. I liked his other thing, the
1: rehearsal.
3: The rehearsal, yeah.
0: Yeah,
1: It's similar.
0: Those are hard because those kind of comedies that I love, my wife doesn't like anything where people are made to feel uncomfortable.
3: Cringy, yeah.
0: It's why she
7: love
0: won't.
7: The cringe comedy.
0: Yeah, no, I know. It's my favorite, but
1: that's
0: it makes
1: why you
0: my
1: listen,
0: wife
1: right.
0: It makes my wife uncomfortable. It's why she won't go see most stand up because she's like, oh, that's a that joke makes somebody in the audience feel bad, and I'm like, look, it's good to marry someone who has a good heart and cares about people. It's good to have that in
3: right,
0: your life,
3: sure,
0: but it
3: somebody.
0: Ruins your entertainment. Lanes for sure. Because she doesn't like any. We've been trying to finish The Curse for over a year. But every time she watches an episode of The Curse, she goes, "I don't know. It just makes me uncomfortable."
3: What was the one about the business outing thing? Remember that thing that was on about 6 months
0: ago?
3: Yeah, the Jury Duty 2. What was that called?
0: We still haven't finished that one either.
1: Company Retreat.
3: Company retreat. Yeah. That was so good.
0: She felt better about that one because only one person is being fooled, and she felt like they always get good people. So she's like, well, that's good because they're showing a good thing about a person, right?
3: Yeah, that guy was super, super good.
1: All right, thanks, buddy. Didn't realize that.
7: All right, see you later.
1: Later. Look at that.
0: Thanks for setting us straight, sir.
1: There you go.
0: Kumbaya, man. Bob, sorry to double you up, but can you tell people about Game Day Health?
1: Should be easy now.
0: Yeah. We asked a lot of questions. I hope you were paying attention.
3: All right. I hope everybody out there was
0: paying
3: attention.
0: Tell them about the Wolverine.
3: Yeah, I don't know. You know what? I'm going to go and find out about it. I'll tell you that.
0: Game day. I noticed that you went down the hall with, what were you asking about? Why didn't you want to ask him about a health issue?
3: He did a push-up challenge.
0: No, were you asking about your dong?
1: No, you weren't.
0: You were asking some dong questions, weren't you?
3: No.
0: You didn't want to ask him in this room because you want to, hey, man, hey.
1: Because that dude could take you in push-ups for sure. Greg's got
3: Come on.
0: Yeah, he could, dude. He could take you in push-ups.
1: Maybe
0: sorry,
1: if he had
0: dude.
1: One hand. If you
0: I'm sorry, dude, but the dude was in shape. In
3: He's
0: shape.
3: 20 years younger than me.
0: Your voice
3: At least.
0: Got pretty high there. I think you know.
3: All right, guys, listen. Got to be honest. If your energy isn't what it used to be, waistline growing, and you're just not feeling yourself, you know what your best self feels like. You felt it. 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
5: Oh, thank goodness. And the learning doesn't stop. No. It's Facts of the Daytime here on Matt and Bob, powered by Chewy. Why? We like to help the kids out there. Dang old Texas. I don't know what they did to their public schools, but we got to help out a little bit. We are a community. And we do it one fact at a time, right here. Let's start with a few facts, shall we? Something you're going to love. Take home with you. Make yourself sound smart. The earliest evidence anywhere in the world for the controlled lighting of fire has been recorded in England and dated to 400,000 years before today. How do we know that?
6: I don't know. Did they find like a pit?
5: Oh, you think so?
6: I guess so.
5: Let's see here. 2025 study reported evidence of deliberate fire making. Dating to about 400,000 years before the present. The authors describe it as the earliest known evidence of humans making fire. Okay, well, where's the 2025 study?
6: Well, because you would have, they would have uncovered probably in a cave or something like that, and they would have found coal, right? Petrified coal or something. They'd find some rocks around it and realize, oh, this was built on purpose, not just a wildfire, not just carbon in the ground. That's right. My guess, right? Bob?
7: Mm. Well,
6: come along with me.
7: Yeah, I don't know. I don't know what the distinction is between... You're talking about man-made fire versus...
6: Yeah.
7: I mean, because they always got fire. According to the movies that I've seen, I can't remember some of those old caveman-y movies that, you know, obviously lightning strikes produce fire.
6: Right.
7: There's other natural... volcanoes produce fire.
6: We're talking about when Daryl Hall had sex down by the river.
7: So did... You're saying man created fire?
6: Yeah, no, we didn't invent it. Controlled fire. They can see that a fire was set.
7: Okay, so they had a barbecue
6: food
7: pit.
6: Or whatever.
7: Yeah,
6: a barbecue pit.
7: They made a little pit.
6: Now, when you say man, it may not
7: have
6: been man.
7: From the wind.
6: 400,000 years ago.
7: That was what?
6: I don't know. Was that Homo? When did Homo sapien first show up? Homo sapien. Because it could have been the Disavanians.
5: The Branch Davidians?
6: Yes.
5: Hmm. Knew they were behind it.
6: Let me put timeline in here. Homo sapien timeline. Okay. I don't need every kind of mammal. I just want to see, come on, man.
5: Come on now.
6: Just show me how long of Homo sapiens. Oh yeah, it could be Homo sapiens started around 750,000 years ago. Fossil record dates back to about 300,000 years ago.
5: And this is all how far we got? This is it? That's crazy.
6: Well, we needed Denisovians. Denisovians are an extinct species of archaic human that lived approximately up to 32,000 years ago. Did you know about the Denisovians?
5: No.
6: We talk about the Neanderthals all the time, and I feel kind of bad for the...
7: Yeah, they get all depressed.
6: Denisovians, because they don't get chatted about
7: they
6: as
7: don't.
6: Much, but they're just as important to human evolution.
5: Why'd we get rid of them?
6: The Denisovians died out probably for the same reason that the Neanderthals did. The early Homo sapiens, the data centers they had back then were using up all the water.
5: Oh, man.
6: And then they ran out of water.
5: Huh.
6: I heard it's because Dr. Fauci gave him the jab.
5: And another fact of the day. I know we think poop lettuce is something new or something that, you know, hasn't.
6: No, I've been wiping
5: on.
6: With lettuce for years.
5: No. During the Spanish-American War, the quality of the beef sourced from Chicago meat packers was so bad, it resulted in

0: much known as the embalmed beef scandal, where twice as many American deaths were attributed to food poisoning than enemy action.
1: Is that what started Concrete Jungle? Isn't that what it's called, Concrete Jungle? What's the muckraker? What was his name? The famous muckraker.
2: Sinclair?
0: Muckraker!
2: Upton Sinclair?
1: Upton Sinclair.
2: Yeah, that was about meatpacking plants, wasn't it? I never read that book. Was that required reading?
1: It was just high school. I called it Concrete Jungle. It's just called The Jungle. Yeah, it was required reading. How did you get through life never reading The Jungle?
2: I don't know.
1: Jungle?
2: I'm never assigned to me.
1: The Jungle is a novel by American author and journalist Upton Sinclair, who was known for his efforts to depict corruption in government and business in the early 20th century in 1904. Well, I'm glad we got rid of all that corruption in business. Thank you. A big shout out to Upton Sinclair for getting rid of corruption, graft, and greed in business. It all had to do with the meatpacking district in the Union Stockyards in Chicago. And he wrote for the socialist newspaper, Appeal to Reason. They published his novel in serial, meaning they put out chunks of it each week. He got people to buy the newspaper.
0: Oh, I thought it was on the back of the box.
1: It talked about, got it, almighty, everything is a flat circle. It portrays working class poverty, immigrant struggles, lack of social support or welfare for poorer people, harsh living conditions, dangerous working conditions to increase profits, and generating hopelessness or cynicism among the powerless. Well,
0: have they thought about putting up the Ten Commandments? Here is...
1: Time is a flat circle. We've gone right back.
0: We mentioned Nigerians earlier. This fact is about them. Nigerian Americans have one of the highest rates of bachelor's degree attainment in the U.S., with about 61% of adults ages 25 and older holding at least a bachelor's degree, according to the U.S. Census Bureau.
1: You might say that about, I don't know if it's about Nigeria as a whole, but dude, when I was in Nigeria, I lived there for about 3 months. Everybody I ran into was going to school. Everybody. Education, extremely important. And they do something pretty interesting that I'm wondering how it would work. This was 30 years ago I lived there.
0: Okay.
1: School is free for everybody as long as you maintain your grades.
0: That's not going to happen here.
1: And if your grades fall below a certain level, then your parents have to start paying for like that semester until your grades go back up. So it puts the pressure on the parents to put the pressure on the kids, and it also puts the pressure on the kids that you don't want to screw your parents over. It was, yeah. The pride that, when I would talk to young people, the pride that they had in their school and their learning was such a juxtaposition from where I had just come from in the States. I'd still prefer to live in the States. But
2: you should go back.
1: Well,
0: you should go back. Then where you're from.
1: It was odd to have just, I mean, I was a year and a half, maybe 2 years out of high school. And when I met their young dudes who were in high school and their attitude to school was, man, I was like, oh my God,
2: we don't look at it as a way out. Like a lot of cultures
1: do. No, we look at it as a burden. We look at it as a burden.
2: Right.
1: And everybody I met in Nigeria looked at it. Now remember too, I'm also talking to some kids who were way richer than I'll ever be. Hmm. Remember, I know sometimes when we think of quote unquote the third world, yes, there are a lot of poor people. There are also a lot of very wealthy people. I also met some very poor people. I met a guy who was very excited to show me his house. I'm going to use that loosely. I mean, it's not what we would call a storage unit in the backyard or whatever. I mean, it had literally a dirt floor that he swept. But he was so proud of himself because he had worked hard enough to earn a refrigerator. And no one had refrigerators where he was. And he had a huge pride in it. He moved his mother into the place, and they had a refrigerator. It was a dorm room refrigerator. Mm. Taught me a lot of lessons about what an S-head I was.
2: That'll humble you.
1: Because of the things that I complained about back home, right?
2: Right.
1: My dorm only has this tiny refrigerator. This dude was probably 19 years old and has worked his ass off to get that, and nobody else had a refrigerator near him.
2: How did he keep it?
0: Well,
2: from walking off.
1: That the idea of theft just did not, I'm not going to say it doesn't exist. I'm sure it does. But it's just a culturally very different place.
2: It'd be like gold.
0: And your last fact seems relevant now. Utopia literally translate as no place in Greek, meaning it doesn't exist.
2: Yeah, I believe that. I've yet to find it.
0: So there you go.
2: I'm still looking for El Dorado, Utopia.
0: It's over there. They're open on Mondays now.
2: Nirvana. Where's Nirvana, state of mind? Or is it a place?
1: I'm going to open a restaurant where you can feed a family of four for $20. It's called Utopia. No place.
0: Yeah, doesn't exist.
1: Does not exist.
0: Those are your facts of the day.
1: Thank you very much, sir. Hey. Appreciate it.
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0: And you know the difference between a T stop and an F stop, right? No, you don't. All right, it's time. Mornings with Matt and Bob, powered by Cheery. Chewy.
1: What?
0: Cheery.
1: What?
0: Cheery. Jim Cheery.
1: Jimmy
0: it's
1: Cheery.
0: Time to interrogate. You call it an interview.
1: Well, now I want... It's National Intern Day. We got to be...
0: Oh, it is National Intern Day, so we do respect and honor all interns of all kinds. We thank them for their service. They do God's work because they work essentially for free legally.
1: But now I wanted Rachel to test your knowledge of film terminology.
0: I don't know. It'd be
1: stump
0: interesting.
1: You.
2: I think that we should
3: actually
2: set that up.
3: That's an 820-er. That's not an end of the show. That's
0: I bet she never even touched real film in her life.
4: Well, you're not supposed to touch it.
5: I have touched it.
0: No, you haven't.
5: Yes, I have.
0: No, you haven't.
5: Not in school.
4: Wouldn't that, like, smudge it?
0: Film is video.
3: I'm going to put together...
0: Film these days is video.
3: I'm going to put together an RTF quiz for the two of you for next week.
0: Good.
5: Amazing.
0: Make it good. Make it hard.
3: That's gross.
4: What she said. That's...
3: Oh, the injector's been injected, hasn't he?
4: I got injected.
3: How's it feel when the servant becomes the master?
1: Injected.
4: Who's the servant?
1: It is National Intern Day. Today, the interns... Well, number one, Jackson was late this morning, which was very uncharacteristic of him.
3: Would you?
4: My alarm didn't go off.
0: Oh,
4: it's as simple as that.
0: Common excuse.
3: You weren't up a little too late watching hentai or something.
1: I thought the person next to you just didn't wake you up or something.
4: Yeah, sorry. She was sleeping real hard. I don't know what it was.
1: Put her butt to sleep.
0: Well, you didn't miss
4: something
0: much.
4: About my Jimmy,
0: you didn't
4: know.
0: Miss much.
3: It's hard to get a body pillow to wake you up, isn't it?
4: Literally yesterday, my mom was saying, have you been on the radio? Grandma wants to hear.
3: Can't believe she talked about Bob that way.
1: And
0: save
1: then,
0: it, Sifta.
3: Hey, is your grandma single?
4: Widower. Or widow.
0: Oh, that's the best. They're so grateful.
1: Oh, she's been waiting.
3: Hey, we literally could hook her up with one of our listeners.
4: I don't think she's...
3: It's a contest called Knock the Dust Off the Cookie, okay?
1: Oh,
0: it's called Connor Gets Lucky.
1: Connor loses his virginity.
3: No, it's a contest called Connor Gets Shot Down Again. Honey, I may not know my left from my right, and it may have been a long time for me, but it's going to have to continue to be a long time. You look too much like a frog. Your calls make no sense.
1: And on top of that, Rachel, our intern, walked in with her arm in a sling.
3: Is that what it's called? It's called a sling?
1: Yeah, you signed it this morning. I don't know. That's never been done. I don't think anyone signed it.
3: How did you hurt your shoulder? You dislocated your shoulder. How? Did you fall out of a tree? Car wreck?
5: That would have been fitting. I was trying to... Sorry, what's happening?
3: You're going
5: to
3: break the other
1: arm. Well, you're moving the microphone a bunch. That's exactly what's happening.
3: Is you moving the microphone a lot with your hand.
5: I was in my car. I was not driving. I was just in it. And I...
3: Wait, you're just sitting? Was your car running?
5: Yes, I was getting in my car about to go on an adventure.
0: An odyssey, so to speak.
5: An odyssey. And I reached over into the passenger seat where my backpack was. And I was trying to move my backpack, and my arm just ripped out of its socket. You should have heard the noise. It was graphic. It was graphic.
1: How
5: it was
1: heavy
5: like,
1: is this backpack?
5: It was like...
0: Have you...
5: Bop, bop, bop, bop, bop. It was so bad.
1: There were rivets?
5: It was so bad.
0: The tear.
5: It was
1: you have
5: really,
1: a button fly
5: It was
1: arm?
5: So loud. I've never heard anything like that in my life.
3: You are suffering from education. Do you know what that? You know what's happened to you? You are suffering from educationitis. You have been in quality schools too long, and your arm came out of the socket because you moved a backpack in the seat next to you.
5: It's rejecting me. I know. Well, my therapist said it's because I was talking
3: therapist.
5: About
3: no. You need
1: that's the wrong doctor.
3: You need a couple of weeks working on a railroad or assembling automobiles. You need...
1: Yeah. Where's the closest coal mine?
5: Yeah. I don't think I'd survive there. I wouldn't survive in there.
0: That backpack must have been heavy.
5: It was moderately heavy. But, okay, here's why, though. Here's why. I dislocated it also last year.
3: Okay.
5: So now I have a tendency.
3: You already have a...
5: Last year, I dislocated it in September because I fell. And it snapped out of place.
3: Right. And you didn't have the surgery.
5: I didn't have... I mean, what do you mean a surgery? I didn't have a surgery.
3: Because if you do a tear... This shoulder, 3 or 4 times a year, will come out. They've seen it in here. It's kind of gross. But and so now, yeah.
1: And y'all are kind of the same.
0: That he knows.
1: And y'all are kind of the same structurally speaking.
3: Yeah. You're probably a little taller and stronger than I am. Yeah. But structurally, I am a tiny, wafy... I read too much as a child. Uh-huh. And this is what happens to you.
5: Right. Yeah, I guess. Mm-hmm. I guess so.
3: I knew that Upton Sinclair had written a book about things that were happening in meatpacking plants. That kind of knowledge leads to underdeveloped shoulders.
5: Yeah.
1: And I blame this on all of your organic and grass-fed
0: cows. That's right. That's right. You're not getting enough. You're not getting enough GMOs.
1: You need something.
5: It's not making me strong enough. You're right. Right.
1: Yeah.
5: Yeah. Well, now and we know.
0: Worry about
5: that. Eat organic and you got, just snap in half.
1: I ain't seen anybody. Like, you see how big people get on McDonald's? They should fall and dislocate themselves. Yeah. But no. Hadn't happened.
5: They're like a bouncy ball, that's why.
4: They just bounce right back up.
0: The only thing that gets dislocated with them is their jaw when they're putting that Big Mac in there.
1: Yeah, yeah, that's right.
3: Yeah, it's not that big, I'm going to be honest with you. It's called a Big Mac, but that's 2 small patties. Mm-hmm. Rach, you went to private school, and then you went to a private undergrad, and now you're at one of the finest universities, the University of Texas at Austin. You're in graduate school.
4: A lot of privacy.
3: And you eat organic foods.
5: Yes.
0: Wear organic shoes.
3: Can we guess who you voted for in the last presidential election?
5: Yes. You'll never guess.
3: We'll never guess. It's 50-50.
0: Now,
3: we'll
0: what are you doing
3: guess.
0: To protect your other arm? You have one good. You got one good wing
5: I don't
0: left.
5: Know. I'm
0: you
5: worried
0: got one
5: now.
0: Good. Once
5: I'm
0: you
5: scared.
0: Done. Once,
3: how did you drive here? The law says you have to have 2 hands on the wheel at all times.
5: My mama drove me.
3: Did she really?
5: Aww. Yes.
0: Oh, that's so sweet. Is she going to pick you up?
5: Yes.
0: I'm going to be standing out in the parking lot. And waiting. I'm going to.
3: Has your mom ever been over on the side of town?
5: Probably not.
3: Was she horrified? She was like, why does everyone have a shopping cart where you work?
1: Oh, my God. At 6 in the morning, yeah, she was here in the parking lot?
3: It just, yeah. Hey, yesterday when I pulled out of the parking lot, you know, you guys were leaving. And I did you see that woman? When we were all pulling out, woman, she had a cart and she had something on her shoulder. And I was looking at her because I was like, oh my goodness, what is her story all about? And then I made that turn into the neighborhood. Mm-hmm. When I slowed down to turn, she 180'd and came running up to the car. She thought I was stopping for business. And when I kept going, she just yelled, where are you going? And I was like, oh. I
1: think she recognized your car and came after it is what happened.
4: Thought you were a repeat customer.
1: Yeah.
0: So now you've twice. This is all personal, so you don't have to answer any of these questions.
3: But your gray does hinge on
0: yeah. But so now that it's happened twice, are you going to do like physical therapy or something? Like what is?
5: Well,
0: you don't want it to happen a third time, right?
3: Yeah.
0: You don't want surgery or something like that. I'm not a doctor.
3: It's happened a second time, are you going to take a philosophy class?
5: Probably. I'll go back to school. I'll get a PhD now. And yeah, I should probably do physical therapy.
0: That's how you measure milestones in education?
3: Yeah.
5: Yeah.
0: Wow.
5: You act like I've done more school than the average person.
3: You have.
0: You have.
5: Well, okay.
3: Do you know how the word average works? I think it's what, 10%?
5: I know I have, but you act like I've done an ungodly amount of school. I'm just in a master's. I know that's more than most people, I understand that. But like, it's not like I'm on my third PhD or something crazy.
0: Yet.
5: No, I won't be doing that.
3: I know, because you're a disappointment to your parents.
0: they'll make you get a job.
5: The money's run out.
3: It seems like everybody goes to college, but what percentage of the U.S. goes to college, do you think? Does anybody want to take a guess?
5: 32.
3: Is that it?
1: If it's Nigerians, you know already? I'm just 61% guessing. If it's Nigerians.
3: No, not just Nigerians. They are included in there, but what percentage?
1: They're bringing the number up. They're US making up for me.
4: Too much.
3: Goes...
1: Let's
3: college.
1: Say 25%.
3: The answer is your mom goes to college.
1: 25%.
3: It's much higher than I thought it was. Currently, 62% of high school graduates in the United States enroll in school.
5: But how many graduate?
3: 38%.
5: So I was close. I said 30.
3: Very close. 32. I thought it was closer to 10%.
0: I wonder what percentage washes out in the first year of college.
3: 20. If you use just my friends as a guideline, it would be pretty high. And I don't mean that as a negative. I think my school
1: Who's
3: does a bad job.
1: About their friends?
3: I'm just saying that most of my friends went for a year. They washed out.
1: Oh, they failed.
3: Yeah, he just said who washes out.
4: Mm. Who washes?
3: Let's see, 62% is the total share of high school completers who go straight to a 2-year or 4-year college. 45% go to 4-year schools. 17% go to a 2-year school right away. The adult education attainment. Nearly 40% of adults age 25 and older have a bachelor's degree. That can't be right. Yeah. Mm. 50%, 49.6% of the adults 25 and older with some type of post-secondary award. That can include associate's degrees and vocational credentials. Like if you have your certificate for welding or electrical. Yeah.
0: Associate's degree.
1: So if
3: much higher than I thought it was.
1: Have been indoctrinated by liberal colleges.
3: Right.
1: I mean, shouldn't there be a lot of, I don't know, liberals, I guess?
3: You're saying if 40% of the U.S. is gone to college and become liberals, shouldn't 40% of the U.S. There's only 40% of the U.S. that votes. That's the other thing when people go, well, the majority of people believe like I do. Well, we don't know that. Well, my guy won the president or my lady won the president. No, that means that you, the 20%.
0: His share
3: for your
0: of
3: party.
0: Their share of the 20%.
3: Yeah, but that's nowhere near a majority of the population. We have to remember that. There's still 60% of the population that doesn't vote. Now, some of those people aren't eligible to vote. That's not what I heard. I heard they're all voting. Oh, I'm taking up time for something stupid. Let's make fun of the
0: And I feel bad because we haven't interviewed Jackson on this.
1: It's been about all, education?
0: Oh, no, this has been all about, well, we started out as a
3: Jackson, have you broken a shoulder? Are you weak?
4: No, but I have dislocated a knee during math class.
3: Oh, what
4: class.
3: Was her name?
0: During math class?
4: Yeah, a friend of mine pulled a judo move on me out of nowhere. I planted my foot and it just popped right up.
3: How long ago was this?
4: Like junior year of high school, I think.
3: God, I wish this had been like a week ago. How embarrassing was that?
4: Well, it was the first time I had ever dislocated anything. Last time, so far, I hope. So, I was like screaming because I had literally never hurt myself that bad ever.
3: That's here in Austin, right? Which high school were you in?
4: Westwood.
0: Well,
3: wait a minute. Where's Westwood?
4: Not west.
1: They got a good football team or something, right?
0: Spicewood Road, right?
4: No, we had a terrible football team.
3: The one up there off Mesa or whatever, or was that Anderson?
4: No, I think that's Anderson. No, it's by Westwood's Bell. On like Mellow Meadow, up in.
3: Okay, don't
4: Lake
3: say it's up there in Mellow Meadow. Okay. Now I know where you are.
4: Yeah.
3: So you're right there, right on the edge, right when you're nearing
0: Matt,
3: Cedar Park.
0: Mm-hmm. They call it Mellow Meadow.
1: They call it
3: Mellow Meadow. Is it is Westwood in AISD or is it in Leander or?
4: Technically, it's in Round Rock, I think.
3: Okay, that makes sense.
4: I haven't been there in a while, ever since the restraining order. But
2: you've just been ejected.
3: He took out a restraining order on his school.
4: Oh yeah, absolutely.
3: They all keep making fun of me.
4: I went and saw one football game, and I got so embarrassed I just couldn't associate anymore.
3: And you went home to your manga dolls and cried.
4: Well, I didn't cry.
3: Thank you. And thus completed the lesson. What are you going to do after school? Do you know?
4: I'm going to try and keep working in the industry. I'm hoping to...
3: When you say the industry, what industry are you talking about?
1: The business.
4: Yeah.
3: And by the business, what do you mean?
4: You know, the industry.
3: Which industry?
4: You know, the business.
3: Hang on. Are you talking about radio
2: specifically? You've just been ejected.
6: radio specifically?
3: If we've taught you anything from this internship, it should be that you should be staying. Media is absolutely dying and collapsing. You should have zero interest in it whatsoever.
1: He's disagreeing.
4: I disagree.
3: Okay. Why do you disagree?
4: Well, because on social media, short-form content is the single most addictive thing that literally everybody is constantly consuming.
3: Right.
4: But radio now, specifically?
3: But
4: maybe,
3: now that AI factories in Malaysia are creating all of that short-form content, what are you going to do? It's not sustainable?
4: Yeah, it's too much of a resource draw, and the product it puts out isn't good enough. And it doesn't even have to be that good. I've seen the stuff. It's okay. Pretty crap.
3: When you say it's not good, let me show you this woman who shoots, who wears tight yoga pants and shoots a gun. And you tell me if it's not that good. Remember that thing from yesterday? Yeah.
4: Well, I mean, the real thing's better. Like, I've seen the video that probably...
0: That you mean the real things are better?
4: Yeah.
0: Yeah.
4: Ain't nothing. Guns and yoga pants.
1: Well, we hope to keep you around as long as we can, which will just be until the end of the internship. But we still love you while we got you. Oh, you're going to play it again? All right.
3: Okay. This very real video of a very real, I promise you she exists, Second Amendment supporting blonde girl who's wearing an American flag while she shoots this gun and wears another gun. You tell me that this is not sustainable.
7: Okay, go.

0: Okay. Oh my
1: God. The way it jiggles every recoil and shot.
2: Okay, is, are you saying that that's AI?
0: That is 100% AI.
2: Okay, good, because...
1: Good enough for me.
2: Because I've seen the actual video that that's based on. Like, that, like there's a real video under there. They just...
0: Go.
2: Put crap over it.
0: There's a real video under there?
2: Yeah, there are plenty of videos of chicks in yoga pants shooting guns. That was the thing before AI.
0: Going to the wrong thing here.
3: I'm glad I don't know that.
0: Where's the one where she goes, oh, this...
4: Remember, kids, pencils don't misspell words, and cars don't drive themselves drunk. Long live the Second Amendment. Remember, kids?
1: I can't find that anywhere online, and I'm looking for that page.
0: Just go to my recently followed.
1: I can't find any.
0: Let's reshoot, shot for shot, reshoot every single one of this girl's videos, but we use Jackson as the model.
1: No, let's lose Spencer.
2: Yeah, I couldn't do it. All my jiggles in the front.
5: You've just been injected.
0: Happy National Interns Day. Happy National Chili Dog Day. If you would like to go to Sticks and Chicago
3: and get a Chicago dog,
0: 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That's 512-834-0937. 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

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KLBJFM, baby. It's Thursday. Let's get back into it.

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0: 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Spencer here, 93.7 KLBJ FM. It's the doldrums of the day. The middle of the workday. How do we do it? Lunch is coming, that's how. Something to look forward to. Oh, what do we got going on today? Chili dogs on the menu, cheesecake on the menu. I couldn't ask for a better meal. I would even include that in my final meal if I went to, you know, prison and was on the death row, you know. Not that I would ever go there. Doesn't sound like a fun place to be. We've got popular sayings, classic cowboy meals we can discuss that might disgust us. You think you're Western? You think you're a cowboy? We'll put that to the test today, baby. All that and more, of course, coming up on 93.7 KLBJ FM.
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1: Wake up, sleepyhead. It's time for a weather check, or a late one, you know, if you've been up and at it. I'm Spencer here, the 93.7 KLBJ FM meteorology desk. That's 100% real and not made up. I'm not looking at an app right now. I have a desk with Doppler radar attached to it, and I know it's coming, okay? Nothing good. 100-degree weather day is on the way. Today's high is 100 degrees to the low 75. Right now, 86. It feels about 94, but we're going to be all right. I think we're going to be all right. As long as your pores are working and you're still sweating out there, stay cool. stay wet, I guess is what I'm trying to say. Stay moist. I got nothing else. I don't know what I'm doing. I'm just, this is called treading water.

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0: Spencer here, 93.7 KLBJ FM. Another episode of the Blue Plate Special coming up today at noon. Three songs based on a musical theme. Your hint for today is, let's say we're going to get a little litigious.
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We are the Rock of Austin. I'm Spencer, the Jock of Rockin', and you are the listener, the cuck, I guess, kind of. You get to sit here and watch us do our thing, listen to it. You dirty, dirty freak.

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coming up, the Blue Plate Special, of course, at noon. And then onward, we go into the lunch hour. We'll talk a little bit about cheesecake and chili dogs. Those are the two national holidays today that I would like to celebrate and recognize. And also popular sayings that have been proven incorrect. You know, things we used to tell ourselves. I guess I can't get any more specific without spoiling any of it, but it's coming up.

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2: Come on and come all to the Blue Plate Special. Sit on down and take a load off. We've got three songs for you today based on a musical theme. Sometimes not a musical theme. I guess this is less musical, more litigious.
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2: 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I don't know what that new system is we got in place here. Anyway, three songs for you. Let's start off. It's the 17th anniversary of Procol Harum. Organ player Matthew Fisher successfully suing to be included in future royalties for their first and their biggest hit, A Whiter Shade of Pale. Now, Fisher was previously denied a share of the copyright and back pay because the organist, he waited too long to stake a claim to the songwriting royalties. He had claimed, of course, that he'd written the signature organizing the organ part in the song. So that sets up the theme for today. We've got a couple more songs on the way involving litigation.
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2: We'll kick things off, of course, with the song and, question. The song that we discussed, Procol Harum's A Whiter Shade of Pale. 93.7 KLBJ FM. 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
0: Our theme for the day is lawsuit heavy. Okay, that doesn't seem to trigger it. Let's go. Bittersweet Symphony from The Verve, of course. They were in the center of a lawsuit. Because, a portion of their song lifted sample from this Rolling Stones 1965 smash hit, The Last Time. Rich Ashcroft successfully sued, of course, by the Stones' former manager for using the sample, even though it had already been arranged between Virgin Records and the owner of the rights to the song itself, Decca Records. Alan Klein claimed Decca owned the rights, but his own company owned the rights to the composition. Anyway, Mick Jagger and Keith Richards were eventually given songwriting credits for the Verve's signature song. Ashcroft lost millions and later appealed to the son of their deceased ex-manager. Finally, 22 years later, after the song's release in 97, the Stones gave songwriting royalties that Klein had won on their behalf back to old Richard Ashcroft. Whew! A mouthful. Probably could have worded that a little bit easier. But there's a lot of details. Anyway, our final song for this lawsuit-heavy Blue Plate Special is Stairway to Heaven from Led Zeppelin, who were sued by Mark Ondes on behalf of the band Spirit. Ondes claimed that Stairway lifted lines from their song, Taurus. Ondes lost the suit because it was filed 43 years after the release of Stairway to Heaven. I think the statute of limitations is up at that point.

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1: I'd like a chili dog with extra relish.
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1: Happy National Chili Dog Day, baby. Of course, Chili Dog's famous mascot, Sonic the Hedgehog, of course, opening that. I love a good chili dog. One of my favorite joints to get one. And yeah, you could really argue maybe they're not the best in the world. But silver medal over there up to 90. Excellent chili dogs on the cheap. Oh, Thursdays, I think they still do 2 for 1. You might as well go check it out. Or anywhere you get your own chili dogs. They're called Coney dogs in certain parts of the world. And you know what? They weren't actually invented up in New York. They were invented by Greek and Macedonian immigrants in Michigan, by the way, in the early 1900s. Fun fact for you. As we head into this National Chili Dog Delighting Day or something. I don't know. I'm trying to say something profound, but it's hard to with this in the background.

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Moon. Are we already heading to afternoon? I guess technically any minute after noon is technically that, but whatever, man. Drew's coming in at 3, 3:30 is when he does kickoff confessions. Come hang out, participate, or just listen in to the hot gossip that people around town are sharing anonymously. That's right. You can confess your crimes anonymously. 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

0: coming on stage.
1: All right, up next, we've got a bunch of phrases, popular sayings that are wrong when actually fact-checked. Here's an example for you. Lightning never strikes the same place twice. Incorrect. You know, the origins of that are, of course, trying to make you feel better about wandering out during a storm. But hey, why do you think really tall buildings have, like, lightning rods? Those things get struck multiple times a year. We'll learn more like that. Let's get educated together. Coming up next.

0: Oh, popular sayings. We love them. 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
1: Big word alert.
0: What? Platitudes is not a
1: big word alert.
0: All right, it's been ringing off of me all day. Anyway, popular sayings that are wrong when fact-checked, I guess. Here we go. Money can't buy happiness. Yeah, only technically. Money helps, obviously, alleviate a lot of issues. Here's the next one. Time heals all wounds. Incorrect. Time just makes wounds a little less, you know, worse. You know, your grief, you lost somebody. You know, that grief just gets a little more distant. It doesn't exactly go away. You know what I'm saying? You miss that person that you loved that died. Or you're happy they're gone if you hate them. You know what I mean? It didn't heal that wound, did it? If you hated them. Another popular saying that's proven wrong when fact-checked. What doesn't kill you makes you stronger. That's not necessarily true. In fact, there's a fun proverb out there. A saying, if you will. I'm glad that didn't get the alert on me, by the way. The same water that toughens the egg softens the potato. Not everyone that suffers through the same thing is going to turn out the exact same on the other side. So, here's a little philosophy there, I guess, for you. What, philosophy's not a big word? All right. We'll work this, sis. We'll game it together, all right?

More popular sayings right now that have been proven incorrect when fact checked. Here's another one. Starve a fever, feed a cold. Of course, implying you got to eat differently, you know, when you're in different symptoms. Of course, that's inaccurate. It's inaccurate. I don't know what else to tell you there. Beauty is in the eye of the beholder. This phrase suggests beauty is subjective, but that's not entirely true. Especially when science gets involved, there's certain body shapes that are more preferable. And it's an unfortunate thing to hear because I don't think that mine is one of them. popular sayings that are wrong with fact check. Number 7, actually. Sticks and stones may break my bones. Words actually can hurt. Hurt a lot, in fact. You've probably been hurt by words. That saying is bull. And one more popular saying that's wrong when fact checked. Birds of a feather flock together. We often hear this expression to explain how people with similar interests hang out. There is some truth to that, but it doesn't acknowledge, you know, how nuanced and different some people are, as well as complementary relationships, you know what I mean?

0: 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Weekday mornings.
1: Hey, it's Bob from Mornings with Matt and Bob, powered by Chewy. Hey, if you're tired of being in this heat dome, why don't you join us in the fun dome next show? It's a Friday morning house party. I think you're going to dig it the most. Join us, won't you?

was going to talk about these 9 classic cowboy staples that people would probably struggle to eat nowadays, but I think I'm going to pivot to these musicians that ended up hating their biggest hit songs, actually, coming up. It's 93.7 KLBJ.

Well, we are a music station. You probably realize that by now, but let me talk about some musicians here that ended up hating like their hit songs. Starting with Kurt Cobain here, of course. Which song do you think he hated? Of course it was Smells Like Teen Spirit, the one that every cover band doesn't seem to nail when they cover it. And Cobain called it a watered-down version of what the band was entirely about. He actually just got tired of singing it and the fact that it's the only thing that people would basically request from him. Radiohead, who you might have heard of, the alt-rockers, their song Creep, they hated it. They see it as an embarrassing, quote, baby photo from the 90s that everyone else keeps showing around. Unfortunately, they had to play it all the time. I think they've actually recently come around and don't hate it quite as much, but when you make a smash hit, I don't know. Yeah, it's one of those things from the outside in the stands. As a watcher and listener of music, you'd think, hey, I would love to have a smash hit. But then people just assume that's all you're about. You know what I mean? It probably feels like being misidentified to a degree. Trying to empathize here. Anyway, a few more bands on the way that hated their biggest hits. Coming up, of course, 93.7 KLBJ FM, The Rock of Austin.

Shout out to City Limits Nissan for helping us put on this quarter hour here. Back to this list of musicians that hated their biggest hits. Led Zeppelin, who we're familiar with here, and of course we're familiar with Stairway to Heaven. They ended up kind of disliking that song, especially Robert Plant. He even famously tried to pay a radio station to stop playing the song. They were just growing tired of it. Beastie Boys, you might have heard. They've got some rock-oriented songs. Their song, Fight for Your Right to Party, I got tired of that one, too. They thought it really misrepresented their entire style. And you know what? I think they're not wrong. James Blunt, you've heard of him, and that song, You're Beautiful. Yeah, that was on repeat in like the early mid-2000s. James Blunt eventually found it exhausting, and he felt like it was being force-fed down people's throats. Well, you're not wrong. That's how the recording industry of America works, and the industry.

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All right, let's wrap up this list of musicians who hated their biggest songs with Frank Sinatra starting off this segment. Strangers in the Night, one of his famous crooner tunes, if you will. He ended up hating it. It was successful and it won a Grammy. And at one point, he ended up just calling it a piece of crap. It doesn't elaborate further on that, unfortunately. But he's on the list. Cher, of course. We've heard of Cher. Her song, Believe. Well, she ended up hating it as well. A lot of these are attributed to just how popular it gets and how forced down people's throats it can become on radio airplay. Bruce Springsteen next on the list, of course. His song Born in the USA is a classic, but everyone seems to misunderstand it. It's not super pro-America. It's not necessarily anti-America, but it is condemning a lot of our worst aspects and not meant to be a gung-ho patriotic song necessarily. But so many people misunderstand it that Springsteen is, he's been frustrated by it. Last and certainly not least, it's The Who. They ended up not liking their song Pinball Wizard, specifically Pete Townshend, who wrote the song. It was part of their rock opera Tommy that we featured on the Blue Plate special at noon one of these past months. But he ended up just kind of feeling like it was silly, didn't fit the tone of the rest of the album, and the fact that it got so big made him even more upset. Speaking of Who, we'll go ahead and play something that isn't Pinball Wizard, out of respect. But also, what a segue. Oh, it's almost like I planned it. I didn't, actually. Don't tell anyone, though.

Winding down, baby. Drew's coming in next at 3. Don't forget, kickoff confessions at 3:30 and another hour of interruption-free music for the traffic jam with Drew at 5 o'clock.

0: All right, consider me gone. I'm leaving. I'll see you Friday. That's tomorrow. We did it. We're almost there. Friday Eve is already upon us just now. Taking off. Drew's, of course, coming in next. And don't sleep on Chuck, man. At 8:03 every night, he does the Texas Trio. Three Texas songs from Texas artists, of course. Texas! Had to say it three times. It's always for good luck. All right, see ya.
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0: The Rock of Austin.

They say it's going to be a sticky weekend. What does that even mean? First of all, what are you saying about me? Not everybody is sticky, all right? It depends on who you talk to on what the weather's going to be like. My iPhone has said for the last few days, no 100-degree days. If you go to one of the TV websites here and look at the weather, they say the weekend's going to be pretty nasty, sticky even, and then cool off on Sunday to a balmy, evidently, 98 degrees on a cold front. Welcome to August in Central Texas. Drew Bennett here till 7, here are the Rolling Stones.

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9: 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What have you done? Get it off your chest like Aaron in Lakeway. I came back from vacation at work a day earlier than everyone expected. When I walked in the office, two co-workers looked genuinely surprised. One of them said, "Oh, you're back." Not rude, just surprised. And later on that afternoon, another coworker asked if I was feeling okay. And then someone else said, "You seem louder today." And it finally clicked. Apparently, I'm usually so quiet that after a week without me, nobody noticed that I was gone until they realized the office felt different. I always thought I blended in because I was easy to work with, and it turns out I literally blend in. I've spent the last few days wondering if that's a compliment or the saddest thing I've ever learned about myself. Now, I'm not sure if that's a kickoff confession or a who hurt you. Are you worried about how you act at work, or are you worried about what they all think about you?

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1: Hey, it's Bob for Mornings with Matt and Bob, powered by Chewy. Hey, if you're tired of being in this heat dome, why don't you join us in the Fun Dome next show? It's a Friday morning house party. I think you're going to dig it the most. Join us, won't you?

good weekend to be up north. As you can go see the Round Rock Express. They got the Reno Aces in town Friday and Saturday is the Dell Diamond. But also on Saturday, I would go with a date to the Georgetown Craft Beer Stroll. That's Saturday afternoon. You walk downtown Georgetown, sample some craft beers. A square in Georgetown's a nice little stroll. That's a good thing to go do. Maybe some baseball and beer this weekend as we get prepared for Longhorn football season and tailgating, which I'll have details on in just a few short weeks. U2 has a new album coming out at the end of the year. And they have two EPs that they've released earlier this year, Where the Streets Have No Name on KLBJ.

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93.7 KLBJ rocks Austin. I heard John Wick's in town. That should scare you. Keanu Reeves plays in a band called Dogstar. He's at ACL live. What's it going to be like outside? That's going to be maybe a little nuts. There's also Deadeyes, Jerry Fest at Antone's. But I think 2nd Street, just to catch a glimpse of Keanu Reeves, might be the place to be.

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2: If you can live in sense, imagine.

I can't stop thinking about this article on KXAN. The Montana hiker that was impaled by his own trekking pole walked 10 miles down a mountain. David Cifaldi, 32, was hiking in Granite Peak when he was impaled by his own walking stick. It was jutting at an angle, they said, into his left latissimus dorsi muscle below his armpit. That's got to be a good feeling. I think some people are driving down the road thinking, eh, being married for 10 years is harder. This is Metallica.

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You know, that show is next week. Toto, Christopher Cross, The Romantics at Germania Insurance Amphitheater. I will be there singing Africa at the top of my lungs with you. We're commercial free. It's the traffic jam. 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

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We're going to be at Healing with Horses, all right, on September 20th from 1 until 4. Join us. Give back. Here's Jimmy. There must be

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10: 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Brian in Buda says, I refuse to be the first person to sit in a waiting room. When I was about 10, I walked into an empty waiting room at a doctor's office and I picked a chair. And about 30 seconds later, another family came in. And instead of sitting anywhere else, they sat directly across from me. And for 15 minutes straight, we just looked up every few seconds and accidentally made eye contact. Nobody spoke and nobody moved. It was one of the most awkward experiences of my childhood. And ever since then, if I walk into an empty waiting room, I'll stand there. I'd rather look impatient than accidentally recreating that silent staring contest. Brian, what's the deal with you, dude? Have you never had any other kind of awkward moment like that in your life? It was only when you were a kid and a doctor.

I don't do drugs because you shouldn't do them. But I think if I had any drug that I currently do, it's watching people get their asses kicked on the internet. Especially if it's somebody that knows jiu-jitsu. The bullies, right? And then some guy steps in and he's got 13 years of jiu-jitsu and he just ends the whole thing. I watch those 20, 30 times in a row. I love them. That's my drug. Ass-kicking videos on the internet. I've never seen Maynard do one. You know, he's a real jiu-jitsu master as well. This is Tool on the commercial free trial.

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1: Hey, it's Bob from Mornings with Matt and Bob, powered by Chewy. Hey, if you're tired of being in this heat dome, why don't you join us in the fun dome next show? It's a Friday morning house party. I think you're going to dig it the most. Join us, won't you?

0: Hey, could you do me a favor?
1: Just roll down your window. I'll give you a little minute. Just roll your window down and then turn the radio up really loud. Go ahead and turn it up real loud. I want to try something out here. Yeah.

93.7 KLBJ Rocks Austin. Remember the pandemic? We had the guy on the skateboard drinking the cranberry juice. What happened to him? I hope he's okay. He made this song popular all over again. Fleetwood Mac, a KLBJ.

0: goodness. And the learning doesn't stop. No. It's Facts of the Daytime here on Matt and Bob, powered by Chewy. Why? I like to help the kids out there. Dang old Texas. I don't know what they did to their public schools, but we got to help out a little bit. We are a community. And we do it one fact at a time, right here. Let's start with a few facts, shall we? Something you're going to love. Take home with you. Make yourself sound smart. The earliest evidence anywhere in the world for the controlled lighting of fire has been recorded in England and dated to 400,000 years before today. How do we know that?
1: I don't know. Did they find like a pit?
0: Oh, you think so?
1: I guess so.
0: Let's see here. 2025 study reported evidence of deliberate fire making, dating to about 400,000 years before the present. The authors describe it as the earliest known evidence of humans making fire. Okay, well, where's the 2025 study?
1: They would have uncovered probably in a cave or something like that, and they would have found coal, right? Petrified coal or something. They'd find some rocks around it and realize, oh, this was built on purpose, not just a wildfire, not just carbon in the ground. That's right. My guess, right? Bob?
2: Well,
1: come along with me.
2: Yeah, I don't know. I don't know what the distinction is between... You're talking about man-made fire versus...
1: Yeah.
2: I mean, because they always got fire. According to the movies that I've seen, I can't remember some of those old caveman-y movies that, you know, obviously lightning strikes produce fire.
1: Right.
2: There's other natural... volcanoes produce fire.
1: We're talking about when Daryl Hall had sex down by the river.
2: So did... You're saying man created fire?
1: No, we didn't invent it. Controlled fire. They can see that a fire was set.
2: Okay, so they had a barbecue
1: food or whatever.
2: Pit,
1: yeah, a barbecue pit.
2: They made a little pit.
1: Now, when you say man,
2: it
1: may not
2: have
1: been man.
2: From the wind.
1: 400,000 years ago.
2: That was what?
1: I don't know. Was that Homo? When did Homo sapien first show up? Homo sapien. Because it could have been the Disavanians.
0: The Branch Davidians?
1: Yes.
0: Hmm. Knew they were behind it.
1: I only put timeline in here. Homo sapien timeline. Okay. I don't need every kind of mammal. I just want to see, come on, man.
0: Come on now.
1: Just show me how long of Homo sapiens. Oh yeah, it could be Homo sapiens started around 750,000 years ago. Fossil record dates back to about 300,000 years ago.
0: And this is all how far we got? This is it? That's crazy.
1: Well, we needed Denisovians. Denisovians are an extinct species of archaic human that lived approximately up to 32,000 years ago. Did you know about the Denisovians?
0: No.
1: We talk about the Neanderthals all the time, and I feel kind of bad for the...
2: Yeah, they get all the press.
1: Denisovians, because they don't get chatted about as much, but they're just as important to human evolution.
0: Why'd we get rid of them?
1: The Denisovians died out probably for the same reason that the Neanderthals did. The early Homo sapiens, the data centers they had back then were using up all the water.
0: Oh, man.
1: And then they ran out of water.
0: Huh.
1: I heard it's because Dr. Fauci gave him the jab.
0: And another fact of the day. I know we think poop lettuce is something new or something that, you know, hasn't...
1: No, I've been wiping
0: on
1: with lettuce for years.
0: No. During the Spanish-American War, the quality of the beef sourced from Chicago meat packers was so bad, it resulted in what's known as the embalmed beef scandal, where twice as many American deaths were attributed to food poisoning than enemy action.
1: Is that what started Concrete Jungle? Isn't that what it's called, Concrete Jungle? What's the muckraker? What was his name? The famous muckraker.
2: Sinclair?
0: Muckraker!
2: Upton Sinclair?
1: Upton Sinclair.
2: Yeah, that was about meat packing plants, wasn't it? I never read that book. Was that required reading?
1: No, it was
2: in
1: just
2: high school?
1: I called it Concrete Jungle. It's just called The Jungle. Yeah, it was required reading. How did you get through life never reading The Jungle?
2: I don't know. I'm never assigned to me.
1: The Jungle is a novel by American author and journalist Upton Sinclair, who was known for his efforts to depict corruption in government and business in the early 20th century in 1904. Well, I'm glad we got rid of all that corruption in business. Thank you. A big shout out to Upton Sinclair for getting rid of corruption, graft, and greed in business. It all had to do with the meatpacking district in the Union Stockyards in Chicago. And he wrote for the socialist newspaper, Appeal to Reason. They published his novel in serial, meaning they put out chunks of it each week. He got people to buy the newspaper.
0: Oh, I thought it was on the back of the box.
1: He talked about, God almighty, everything is a flat circle. It portrays working class poverty, immigrant struggles, lack of social support or welfare for poorer people, harsh living conditions, dangerous working conditions to increase profits, and generating hopelessness or cynicism among the powerless. Well,
0: have they thought about putting up the Ten Commandments? Here is...
1: Time is a flat circle. We've gone right back.
0: We mentioned Nigerians earlier. This fact is about them. Nigerian Americans have one of the highest rates of bachelor's degree attainment in the U.S., with about 61% of adults ages 25 and older holding at least a bachelor's degree, according to the U.S. Census Bureau.
1: You might say that about, I don't know if it's about Nigeria as a whole, but dude, when I was in Nigeria, I lived there for about 3 months. Everybody I ran into was going to school. Everybody. Education, extremely important. And they do something pretty interesting that I'm wondering how it would work. This was 30 years ago I lived there.
0: Okay.
1: School is free for everybody, as long as you maintain your grades.
0: That's not going to happen here.
1: And if your grades fall below a certain level, then your parents have to start paying for like that semester until your grades go back up. So it puts the pressure on the parents to put the pressure on the kids, and it also puts the pressure on the kids that you don't want to screw your parents over. It was, yeah. The pride that, when I would talk to young people, the pride that they had in their school and their learning was such a juxtaposition from where I had just come from in the States. I'd still prefer to live in the States, but...
2: You should go back.
1: Well,
0: man, you should go back. Then where you're from.
1: It was odd to have just... I mean, I was a year and a half, maybe 2 years out of high school, and when I met their young dudes who were in high school, and their attitude to school was, man, such... Oh, my God, it's... We look at it as a burden.
2: Right.
1: And everybody I met in Nigeria looked at it. Now remember too, I'm also talking to some kids who were way richer than I'll ever be. Mm-hmm. Remember, I know sometimes when we think of quote unquote the third world, yes, there are a lot of poor people. There are also a lot of very wealthy people. I also met some very poor people. I met a guy who was very excited to show me his house. I'm going to use that loosely. I mean, it's not what we would call a storage unit in the backyard or whatever. I mean, it had literally a dirt floor that he swept. But he was so proud of himself because he had worked hard enough to earn a refrigerator. And no one had refrigerators where he was. And he had a huge pride in it. He had moved his mother into the place and they had a refrigerator. It was a dorm room refrigerator. Mm. Taught me a lot of lessons about... Yeah. What an S-head I was.
2: That'll humble you.
1: Because of the things that I complained about back home, yeah, right?
2: Right.
1: My dorm only has this tiny refrigerator. This dude was probably 19 years old and has worked his ass off to get that, and nobody else had a refrigerator near him.
2: How did he keep it?
0: Well,
2: from walking off.
1: That the idea of theft just did not... I'm not going to say it doesn't exist. I'm sure it does. But... It's just a culturally very different place.
2: It'd be like gold.
0: And your last fact seems relevant now. Utopia literally translate as no place in Greek, meaning it doesn't exist.
2: Yeah, I believe that. I've yet to find it.
0: So there you go.
2: I'm still looking for El Dorado, Utopia.
0: It's over there. They're open on Mondays now.
2: Nirvana. Where's Nirvana's state of mind? Or is that a place?
1: I'm going to open a restaurant where you can feed a family of four for $20. It's called Utopia. No place.
0: Yeah, doesn't exist.
1: Does not exist.
0: Those are your facts of the day.
1: Thank you very much, sir. Hey. I appreciate it.

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1: Hey, how was breakfast for dinner with Matt and Bob Chewy? Got a little best of there. Back to regularly scheduled programming. My name is Drew Bennett. This is Night Ranger on KLBJ.

with a 1-2 punch before I get out of here. And Chuck Loesch steps in. I'm just going to play Led Zeppelin and then Pink Floyd. 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Have you seen that meme with the girls that are college age? They're looking at the camera like, ew. It says, who played the Pink Floyd? And then there's a picture of a frat kid who's got David Gilmour's face on it. I love it. I love Pink Floyd. They're the greatest band of all time. Some people say Rolling Stones. Some people say The Beatles.

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I just spent the last 10 minutes arguing about Pink Floyd to everyone.

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